happening at Steel Bonnet down at 20 Victor Square in Scotts Valley. Loads of fun. Now, I told you all about Redwood Mountain Fair, but don't forget, that's May 30th and 31st. Great lineup, three stages. 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KBCZ, we're going to be down there hosting the Creekside stage. All of our musical friends coming in, and just a wonderful weekend down there at Roaring Camp, Redwood Mountain Fair. And then we've got George Kahumoku and Jim Kimo West. They are going to be performing on Friday, April... Nope, that's just outdated. My mistake. Let's go a little lower on this snazzy flyer here. We got Mary Gauthier, for example, Jamie Harris. They're on June 18th. And looks like not a lot of shows from Snazzy in May. What do we got? We've got Hen, an a cappella trio, happening down at the Ugly Mug. This is all thanks to Fiddling Cricket and Snazzy Productions. So that's Thursday. Next Thursday, the 14th, at 7 o'clock, down at the Ugly Mug again. And that's all for that. Okay, that's good. And we've got Jennings and Keller. That's also happening at the Ugly Mug, thanks to Snazzy Productions, I believe. And this is where we want our information nice and clear. We got Friday, May 15th. That's a 7 p.m. show. Jennings and Keller, an award-winning nationally touring duo based out of Florida. They offer up 21st century Americana influences in folk and jazz and roots, fusing many different musical elements into an eclectic style. That's happening at the Ugly Mug in SoCal. Again, that's Friday the 15th, next week, 7 o'clock. You can go to cafeugly.com. Okay, well, let's get back to some music. I think that's the thing to do. This is a group from Cuba. Am I right about that? This is Sexto Sentido. That's right. Cuban female vocal quartet. They got together back in 97, blending jazz, R&B, and Brazilian influences. So let's see. It's an absolutely beautiful song. I'm just going to melt. Canto a Eluja. 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

Qué bonita bolera a la vida. That was Omar Portuondo and Gabby Moreno. Oh, just put me in the right mood. 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I'm DJ Sage. So happy to be with you on this Thursday afternoon, just bringing you music from Cuba today. I don't know why, I just felt like a little spice. That's all it is. All right, we heard Campay Segundo along with Eliades Ochoa with Shan Shan. That's right, made famous by the Buena Vista Social Club phenomenon that happened way back, when was that, 1990s? Armando Garzon with Eso, his song there, Vieja Trova Santiaguera with Moliendo Café. And starting off that set, Sexto Sentido, a group of ladies from Cuba with their Canto a Elujo. Oh, Elujo. Yes. We've got more coming up. Stay tuned. In the meantime, we're going to check our roads one more time in this broadcast and just make sure to keep you nice and smooth flowing on this Thursday afternoon. Let's do it. 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And start on Highway 1. Like I often do, it's that red on the screen that catches my eye. Highway 1 southbound, we've got our usual slowing down there between Morrissey Boulevard and Soquel Drive exit. That stop-and-go traffic is going to continue on past the 41st Avenue exit, Bay Porter exit in Soquel, and the Park Avenue exit. Continues on even past State Park Drive, and it eases up by Rio Del Mar exit in Aptos. The rest of Highway 1 in the southbound direction looking clear for you all the way to Watsonville. Got some slowing Highway 1 southbound at Salinas Road if you're heading down toward Moss Landing. Otherwise, smooth sailing. All right, Highway 1 in the northbound direction, heading up from Moss Landing, actually, clear all the way. Passing Watsonville, all good. Highway 1 northbound looking good. Watsonville all the way to Aptos, Soquel, and up to Santa Cruz. We'll take a look at the other side now. Highway 1 on the west side of town. Now coming off of 17 at the Fish Hook, it is backed up. So that's just their afternoon sluggishness, or banana slugs. It's the way we roll. But we're patient. We'll get through it. Highway 1, that's crossing River Street, crossing the San Lorenzo River, slow there at the River Street light. And then Highway 1 at Mission, that's Mission Street at Chestnut Street, heading into downtown Santa Cruz. We got some slowing right there. At those major lights, you know, King Street, which meets up to Union, and then also a little bit of slowing around Walnut Avenue, Laurel Street. This is all on Highway 1 Mission on the west side of town. Bay Street, getting a little slow there, coming down from the university. Give yourself a little extra time. And then on the west side of town, as you get toward the outskirts, I hope it's okay to say that, Swift Street, where things are nice and quiet, looking good. Highway 1 all the way to Davenport, looking nice and clear in both directions. That's great. North of Davenport, I am seeing a little bit of a slowdown. What do we got? We've got Swanton Road, emergency work. Looks like it might be outdated, but there is some slowing, and that's just south of Año Nuevo Bay, north of Davenport. All right, let's take a look now at Highway 17, looking good from Santa Cruz up through Scotts Valley to Skyline Summit and over the hill to Las Gatas, both directions clear. And then last but not least, for our home sweet home here in Boulder Creek, we're heading up into the San Lorenzo Valley on Highway 9, Santa Cruz through Felton, looking clear.
That's great, both directions. Downtown Felton, it's got the afternoon slowing at the major lights, so Mount Hermon Road to Graham Hill Road, Graham Hill Road to Highway 9. Kind of slow there at the main Felton light at Highway 9, Felton Empire. Nothing terrible. A little tiny bit of slowing at the high school and Glen Arbor Road. And then the rest of the way toward Ben Lomond looking good. Ben Lomond to Brookdale looking good. And then Highway 9 up to Boulder Creek looking good. All right, well, we got a little bit of slowing north of Boulder Creek because we got that Caltrans traffic signal work at Riverdale Park. And again, another one of those up at Kings Creek Road. This is Highway 9 at Redwood Grove, just south of Redwood Grove. Give yourself a little minute there. The rest of Highway 9 looking clear all the way up the mountain to Skyline 35 and over to Saratoga on Big Basin Way. All right. Well, I think, what should we do? I think we should get going with a little bit more music. I think that's what we should. Well, you know what? Hang on. We got some announcements. Well, there's Woody's in the Redwoods, which is the Woody's car show season kicks off. This is happening May 16th, 1 till 3 at Scapazzi's. And it will be the appetizer for the fabulous 30th annual Woody's on the Wharf, which of course will be held on June 27th. Yeah, all right. Okay, we also got the Boulder Creek Lodge 152 has a community pancake breakfast every fourth Saturday of the month. That is 9 to 12:30 pancakes, ham, eggs, coffee, juice. Very reasonable rates here. $10 for adults, $8 for kids. Kids under 5 are free. You can swing by the lodge at 152 Forest Street for a delicious breakfast and find out what Boulder Creek Lodge 152 does for the community. And proceeds go toward the charitable contributions to Boulder Creek and San Lorenzo Valley. That's all part of Boulder Creek Lodge 152. Thank you very much. All right, we are looking at what else do we have? 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Okay, well, that is what I wanted to read. And now we can get back to some music. How about that? Yes, we've got a little bit, 26 minutes left here on Shore to Shore. We're going to fill it out with some great grooves. All from Cuba today. Just felt like it. We got the legendary Kiki Valera with his Mi Son, the radio edit. You are listening to Shore to Shore, music from around the world for your drive time here on KBCZ 89.3.

Orlando Maracavale with Castigala. Very interesting origin of that word. If you do not speak Spanish, well, it means punisher, but it does not have like a violent connotation. This is more like a romantic, highly energetic pursuit in wild dancing, expression of high energy attraction. Castigala. Before that, we heard Angelique Kidjo. Yes, I did slip that in, her version of Kimbara, which is just a Cuban classic. And, you know, that track that we just heard brought me to want to play a few more modern tracks. And I got one here for you because I was looking at some of the venue calendars that we got coming up. And I'm going to come back on in a couple minutes and just go over who's going to be playing in town. But my goodness, Moe's Alley has Sima Funk coming up on May 17th, and I was interested in this show. This is, so I was listening to a little of their music. Let's hear it. Sima Funk, this is Cocinarte with La Tribu. They're going to be performing down at Moe's Alley on Sunday the 17th. That's an 8 p.m. show. You can get more information at moesalley.com. Let's have a listen.

that was a tech malfunction. Okay, we get the idea, though. Oh, SEMA funk. So good. Oh, my goodness. You are listening to KBCZ 89.3. We are just navigating. We're going with the flow. And sorry about that cutoff. Ooh, well, you can catch SEMA funk down at Moe's Alley. And let me just read this to you if you were just listening to him. Name and image plays tribute to the Cimarrón, the Cubans of African descent that resisted slavery and music and showmanship. Let me see if I can get this queued up. It sounds like it's wanting to play. Nope. Sima Funk is a medical school student turned funk artist who has developed a musical force. My goodness, I was just looking at his catalog here that I have access to. He recorded with George Clinton and others. He's going to be performing at Moe's Alley. We can see him here in Santa Cruz Sunday, May 17th. That is a 8 o'clock show. You can get more information at moesalley.com. I mean, really, 9-piece band from Havana coming in. Grammy nominations, 3 of them. Latin Grammy nomination for Record of the Year. And the first Cuban artist, Cuban-born artist to play Coachella. Ooh, I think I might see you there, right? Okay, well, that brings me to another band that has played here in Santa Cruz at the Cumbwa. This is Ocan with their song Guerrero. We're getting toward the end here, but we got time for this one. We'll get it rolling.

0: The band Ocon Cuba to Canada right there. Two ladies who came into Santa Cruz and performed at the Cumbwa year and a half ago, maybe. Guerrero, that song there. Here on Shore to Shore, music from around the world for your drive time coming to an end. But I do want to let you know about a couple of amazing shows coming up. We've got so much music in this town. It blows me away. It's such a beautiful thing, honestly, from around the world too. You know, these venues that we've got are just top notch, in my opinion. And you know, I've seen a lot, so this is good. Right up our alley here on Shore to Shore, next week at the Cumbwa, Wednesday the 13th, they've got Able Sisico and Cyril Broto coming in. That's Wednesday the 13th. Senegal's Kora master, Able Sisico, is performing with French accordionist and composer Cyril Broto. 7 o'clock show. You can get more information at cumbwajazz.org. And then another one that caught my eye was, let's see, what do we have? Well, we've got Jazz Nights down at Abbott Square. That's tonight with the Duncan Shipton Trio starting in a half hour, 6:30. But also tomorrow night, Jive Machine is going to be down there at Abbott Square starting at 7 o'clock. Lots of dancing, horns, reggae, classic rock. Because Jive Machine, of course, is going to be playing at the Redwood Mountain Fair. You can get a little sneak peek. That is happening May 30th and 31st. But they will be at Abbott Square tomorrow night. Yeah, more information at Abbott Square Market. And while you're there, check it out. Saturday the 9th is Be Natural Music, finishing their spring concert season and fundraising campaign on Saturday the 9th. With a concert in Abbott Square. So this is 7 youth bands will perform, showcasing the result of many hours spent practicing this past winter and spring. 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I know them, and I wholeheartedly support. 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Abbott Square, that's Saturday the 9th from 12:30 to 4:30. And then down at Woodhouse tonight, they've got two... This is Santa Cruz at its finest. Woodhouse has Afrobeats on the outside stage at 7 o'clock. So that's starting in 1 hour tonight. That's going to be a free show, all ages, live band, Afrobeats down there. But then inside, on their inside stage at 7 o'clock, they got dueling stages, Santa Cruz Square Dance. That's happening too. So a live caller there. And it's all happening down at Woodhouse, 7 till 10 o'clock tonight. And then tomorrow night, they've got DJ Monk Earl coming in with DJ Crayon coming in on Friday the 8th. That's tomorrow night, 6 o'clock show. And Friday is about to go off, says the website. Did 90s hip-hop and R&B, the golden era of classic hip-hop and R&B. No cover, no excuses. Pull all the way up, says Woodhouse Brews. You can get more information at woodhousebrews.com. And yeah, that's what we got. What do we got? We've got Glenn Phillips down, hosted by our friends down at Felton Music Hall. That's happening tomorrow night. You can get more information at feltonmusichall.com. And then Saturday, they got Takuya Nakamura in at Felton Music Hall. Standing room only, 8 o'clock show. 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And that, my friends, is Shore to Shore. We love music from all the shores, all the different corners of the world. And I will be back with you next Thursday, 4 till 6. I'm DJ Sage. You can chat with me. You can send a request. You can just tune in and zone out, unless you're driving. And we'll take it away. All right, you guys. Enjoy this weather. Weekend's coming. It's coming. And I'll catch you next time. Ciao.
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0: Hey, this is Dylan from... Okay. I know, I got excited. Okay. Where am I from? San Jose. Okay.
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0: Hey, this is Dylan from... Okay. I know, I got excited, Okay. Okay. Where am I from? San Jose. Okay.
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5: 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I know, I got excited. 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Where am I from? San Jose. 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

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We end up masturbating ourselves, and I end up feeling very alienated and unsatisfied, and it's really kind of

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1: Hey, this is Dylan from... Okay. See, okay. I know, I got excited. Okay. Where am I from? San Jose. Okay.
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Sláinte! 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

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Do you know who wrote the El Paso trilogy? How little was little Jimmy Dickens? Which movie cowboy could call a mean square dance? 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

this is Erin Sita, and I want to talk to you about my favorite recipes. Wait. No, that's not it. 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
1: 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I'm pretty down.
0: What's going on?
1: Well, I think Jim and I need to see a counselor. Do you still have the number for that counselor that was so helpful to you?
0: I do indeed, but is this that same radio problem he's had in the past?
1: Yeah, you know, he never listens at home, and now he just won't turn the darn thing off.
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0: Well, that's not a bad thing, you know. Once you've had that, you never go back.

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0: 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And David was a young man that was too young to go. He was the youngest son of the best ever.
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Blessed is the pipe that is always light in the house of Jah Rastafari. Blessed is the weed of the ganja seed that keeps bridging the ganja greed.

Sláinte! It's Julia Dream, host of the Mountain Road Celtic Radio Show. 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Jigs, reels, hornpipes, and polkas. We'll keep you jiggy into the evening hours. It's the Mountain Road,

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0: What? 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
1: No, I didn't record it.
0: Oh, you didn't? Oh. Hey, this is Joe from
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1: Hello there. This is world-famous canine translator Jack Russell. Ever wondered what all the local dogs were barking about? After an extensive deep dive with Google Translate, it became abundantly clear that they believe listening to KBCZ is like a day at the beach, a new squeaky toy, and table scraps all rolled into one. 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

Germany. They heard him way in France. He said the flappers are doing all the mooching, good Lord, won't give the women no chance.

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It's Hayden from New Jersey, and when I'm hopping around and getting my groove on, I'm listening to KBCZ at 89.3 FM, Boulder Creek Community Radio. 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

Good morning, everybody. It is indeed a Friday. Happy Friday to you. It is May the 8th. It is the 128th day of the year. There are 237 days remaining until the end of this year. Sunrise was at 6:06. Sunset is at 8:06. That is 14 hours and 1 minute. Yay! We moved into the 14 hours. There was 1 minute and 55 seconds longer than yesterday. The moon is at 62%. It was on this date in 1429 that Joan of Arc lifted the siege of Orléans, turning the tide of the Hundred Years' War. William Coddington founded Newport, Rhode Island in 1639. Branded a traitor during the Reign of Terror, French chemist Antoine Lavoisier, who was also a tax collector with the Fermé Général, was tried, convicted, and guillotined in one day in Paris in 1794. At Gilmore Gardens in New York City, the first Westminster Kennel Dog Show opened in 1877. Pharmacist John Pemberton first sold a carbonated beverage named Coca-Cola as a patent medicine, and that was in 1886. Happy birthday to Paramount Pictures, founded in 1912. Mohandas Gandhi began a 21-day fast of self-purification and launched a one-year campaign to help the Harijan movement, and that was in 1933. A 71-day standoff between federal authorities and the American Indian Movement members occupying the Pine Ridge Reservation at Wounded Knee in South Dakota ended with the surrender of the militants. That was in 1973. In 1976, the roller coaster The New Revolution, the first steel coaster with a vertical loop, opened at Six Flags Magic Mountain. The first descent of Mount Everest without supplemental oxygen by Reinhold Messner and Peter Habeler happened in 1978, and the World Health Organization confirmed the eradication of smallpox in 1980. Despite there might be others today who probably would like to reverse that. But I'm not mentioning any names. Of course not. Because I'm a ladylike, you know. You're right. If you believe that, can I sell you a bridge? Maybe you'd like a bridge. Maybe you need a bridge. I don't know. We're not talking dental work. Okay, I'm Rosie Chalmers. It's all just me today. Well, it's not just me, it's other people as well, but it is me. I don't have anybody else in the studio with me today. We're going to be joined by Dr. Pete. We're going to be joined by Harry. He's going to be talking movies with us, and we've got lots of other things to chat about as well as usual. We are Boulder Creek Community Radio, KBCZ 89.3 FM, kbcz.org, streaming worldwide, and of course, we are also streaming on the 831 at substack.com, and thanks to them for doing that. Alrighty, let us get underway first and foremost with this. 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There's more online at travismartinplumbing.com, or the phone number is 831-461-4300. Well, we've got quite a few things listed on the CHP page. Let's start off with there's been a two-car accident. Unknown if there are injuries. This is Watsonville Road at Santa Teresa Boulevard. There is debris, and CHP is indeed on the scene. That just happened just a little bit ago. At Watsonville Road, at Uvis Road, we also have a situation here. There were two vehicles, and they are both now to the side of the road. One says the other one cut him off. They're smaller vehicles. No, they are going to need towing for this. One person's vehicle has in fact been totaled. The CHP is at the scene on that one. And that again is at Watsonville Road at Uvis Road. Highway 198 at 125, there is a traffic collision with no injuries there. A black Ford, unfortunately, versus an unknown animal. The tow
people are on the way. That is just west of the canyon in the King City area. And I think that that will give us what we've got for our traffic today and for your weather forecast. It's going to be a lovely day. It's going to be 76 today, probably a lot warmer than that up here in the valley. It was toasty warm yesterday. Overnight 46 and clear. On Saturday 81 degrees and sunny. Overnight 48, a little bit of fog and then clear. On Mother's Day, which they're saying 81 degrees, you will find lower temperatures at the coast and you'll find warmer temperatures up in the inland valleys. But it's going to be a beautiful Mother's Day, 48 degrees overnight. Monday is going to be the scorcher of the week, 90 degrees. We are anticipating, therefore, probably even higher than that here. And on Tuesday, 84 degrees. So that is how that is all going. And it's looking very nice indeed. Lovely weather.

0: And it is a Friday morning and it is 7 past 7. And we do have Dr. Pete Kiesling, a veterinarian from San Martin, on the live line. Morning, Dr. Pete.
1: Good morning. How are you doing over there on that side of the hill?
0: We're doing great. It's a beautiful, clear morning. It's going to be a gorgeous weekend. A bit on the hot side. One of those weekends where you want to take your pups out and walk them early so you don't get stuck, you know, with the hot weather. I'm looking after two very small dogs. They're 6 and 7 pounds respectively. And I took them out yesterday afternoon, around 1 o'clock. And we didn't stay out long because it was a bit too hot for them. They were panting, but they're doing great. They're doing really well.
1: Well, and you know, when it gets really warm in the afternoon, that's time for a siesta.
0: I agree. I think siestas are extremely civilized. How are things down in San Martin?
1: We're a little foggy. We still have the fog, the morning fog, typical spring-type weather, and it is going to get warm, but I don't think we're going to hit, I don't know. One report says we're going to be in the 90s. Another report says we're going to be in the mid-80s. So I'm not sure who to believe anymore. But anyway, just take care of your animals in the heat. And this is always that annual reminder. Do not leave your pets in your car when you go into the post office, when you go into the drugstore. You might think you're only going to be in there for a moment or two. But what if you see an old long-lost friend and you get lost in conversation? And it gets hot in a car, and it's so dangerous for dogs, cats, and birds. Don't take your pets in the car and leave them when you go in anywhere to a store or wherever. Too dangerous. And every year we hear these sad reports about some critter that succumbed to the heat inside a parked car.
0: Yeah, and I had a question for you, Pete. I mean, I know you have dogs. I have a dog. We are dog lovers, and we speak of them often. I went to a well-known ice cream store. I hadn't had an ice cream in probably a couple of years, and it was a warm day, and I thought, oh, that's right. Right across the street, there's that lovely ice cream store. So I crossed the street, and I was going to go and get myself just a small cup of vanilla ice cream. I didn't have the dog with me, so that wasn't an issue. And you could sit down inside and eat at this store, or you could sit outside. They had seating outside. There were 3 dogs inside this ice cream shop. It had actually ticked me off, to be honest with you.
1: Were they running loose, or were they getting in the way of other customers?
0: No, they were all on leashes, and they did intertwine a little bit. But it's like, can't you just leave your dog outside whilst you pop in and get your ice cream? Do you actually have to take them into the store? I'm becoming increasingly annoyed by it because I would never take my animal into a place where there is food that people are shopping for.
1: This is such a gray area. It's really difficult to know where to take a stand. And I think so much of it depends on the behavior, not just of the dog, but also the owner. I mean, there's some people that have their dog very well under control. The dog stays with them. They don't even need a leash if they tell the dog to sit. They have a leash when they go into a store, and I understand all of that. I think it's going to have to be one of these things where it's the individual store owners or the people that run the business that make the decision, because there's a lot of people like you that just don't want to have a dog that might come over and stick his nose into your leg or something like that and give you that sweet little look when you're eating an ice cream or you're having a meal. That's inappropriate, folks, but on the other hand, if people have their dogs and they're well behaved, you know, restaurants most of the time have outdoor seating.
0: Yes.
1: And just go outdoors with your pooch. And if it's a little cold, have an extra little sweater on or something. But, you know, it's one of these things where we have to take care of each other as well as ourselves and be aware of our surroundings and our fellow humans so that we don't upset people with what we are doing with our pets.
0: I agree with you. And both, well, there are 2 Trader Joe's. One is in Capitola and one is downtown. town, Santa Cruz, and they have recently put up signs outside their stores saying that, no, you can't just bring your dog in with you because you want to. It has to be a specially trained animal. And they're saying no exceptions. I hear people grumbling, saying, well, that's not right. It's their store. It's their policy, you know.
1: Well, part of it also is that while there are very conscientious, and most dog owners are very conscientious, there's always a few, I'll call them knuckleheads, because they will let their dog, it wasn't a Trader Joe's, but it was a store kind of like Trader Joe's with a lot of open area and a lot of vegetables and fruits, and this dog went over and lifted its leg on the stand. Didn't get any of the spray on the food. On the other hand, who needs to see that in a food store? Nobody. And doggone it, that dog should not be allowed. And that's the one that makes it bad for all of the others. Not just that dog, but that dog owner for allowing their dog to do something like that. And I'm sorry, folks, but in this case, Roseberry's right. Unfortunately, it's because of bad apples that we have to make regulations like Trader Joe's has done over there. And we've got to keep the pooches out of the stores so we can avoid situations like that.
0: Yeah, I mean, I just think that you just need to be aware of it. There are certain restaurants that I go to, and I go to them because they have an outdoor area where I can take my dog, who is extremely well behaved and doesn't do anything when we go. He just sits down by me, and that's that. And I'll do business with those places because I like to be able to take my dog, but it's outside and it's not inside. And anyway, it's just a pet peeve. All right. On the subject of dogs, Dr. Pete, there has been this situation that has occurred. It was a Wisconsin veterinary research breeding facility, and they bred beagles, and maybe you can enlighten us on that at a moment. But the dogs were rescued from the Rigland Farms in Blue Mound, Wisconsin, and there was Big Dog Ranch Rescue, the Center for Humane Economy. They negotiated a confidential paid agreement to purchase the dogs. The facility was facing fines of $55,000 for over 300 violations. These two agencies have taken 1,500 dogs, and the Big Dog Ranch Rescue have taken 1,000 of those. And I saw it advertised on the main news last night that these dogs are up for adoption. But I'm guessing that, this is my second question, I'm guessing that you really have to be perhaps somebody special to adopt one of these dogs because of the life that they have not had up till now.
1: It's a challenge. The one thing I can tell you is that the younger the dog, especially if it's just a young adult or even a dog that's not full grown yet, those will be easier in general. Those will be easier to adjust to a home life that you want to give a pet. Because they're still young and they haven't developed habits that can develop in dogs that are in some kind of solitary confinement. You know, this whole thing opens up the argument about how can we do this? Why are beagles being used in research? And it's another one of these gray areas. This is necessary for the development of pharmaceuticals that are for all kinds of diseases and neurologic conditions, et cetera, et cetera. And so in that sense, these are important. And if they're run properly, these dogs can be treated, dogs or other species, cats and so on, can be treated like kings and queens and are very well cared for. UC Davis had a beagle colony when I was school. They probably still have it now. I don't know. But those dogs, they came under scrutiny. There were people that were saying, oh, you can't keep that many dogs and it's not fair to them. Those dogs were pampered like you just can't believe. And I also can tell you that I worked at the National Primates Center at UC Davis before I went to veterinary school. And people were against that because, you know, these were animals being used for research. And it was important research. My research that I was assisting on involved anticonvulsant medications that are now used in the human medical world to treat people that have epilepsy. So it's an important part of human development and treatment for different diseases. Those monkeys, those chimps, all of those primates, they were treated so well out there. I mean, I can tell you that I was a surrogate mother to two. I had two little baboons with me, and I could jog around. We would go out running and jogging together, no leash, because it was in an enclosed area, and they weren't going to get out, but it was a huge area, and they would play hide and seek and all kinds. We had a lot of fun, and so research facilities, while they tend to draw up this, they conjure up this idea that, oh, these animals are kept in a cage all day long, and unfortunately, in this particular case in Wisconsin, they were mistreated, but in most cases, this is the exception, not the rule, and we got to keep that in mind.
0: Yeah, that I understand. Why beagles? It always seems to be that this is the dog that seems to be used more for testing than others. And is this the perfect dog for this, or why is it always beagles?
1: Well, it's not the perfect dog, but they are, you know, they're not a big dog, so they're easy to move around. They also, as a rule, depending on bloodlines, of course, and breeding and so on, they are also just happier dogs and more amenable to getting medications given to them every day, to having tests taken from them, you know, blood tests and so on. They are one of the better breeds for that. Just imagine what it would be like if you had some bigger breed like a German Shepherd or so on. You know, if number one, it would take up more space, but number two, those dogs just, they're more to handle. There's more to it. So it's a convenience factor. It's also a factor of the personality of the breed, the beagle breed.
0: Okay. All right. Well, fair enough. Then I just thought I'd bring it up. So if any of you are interested in rescuing a beagle, Big Dog Rescue is the place to apply.
1: And that would be a good place to start too, folks, because beagles, you know, they take some work because, and especially if you go look at the beagles, if any of them come up to you and they're just hyper, let that one go to the other side of the room and find one that's just sitting there. And, you know, what you hear all the time, and I know that it happens because it's happened to me and it's happened to so many of my friends, sit down and wait for one of them to come over to you. Let that dog pick you out, and that might be the best one to take home.
0: Okay. All right. That's fair enough. Good. What other animal news do we have, Pete?
1: Well, let's talk about the research real quickly, and I want to talk about a drug that has been FDA approved for the use of arthritis in dogs, and it was FDA approved, which means it went through testing and so on. But all of a sudden now there's lots of reports of bad side effects with it. Most of these are coming from Europe, from the UK, other countries as well. And it's an unusual drug in that it treats arthritis by inhibiting the pain transmission that comes from an arthritic joint. So dog's got a bad joint, a bad stifle or a bad hip, and it's got arthritis. This drug doesn't do what other osteoarthritis drugs have done or are doing, but rather it blocks the signal of the pain, supposedly, so that the dog doesn't feel the discomfort that's there because of bone-on-bone rubbing, which is what arthritis is all about. So now all of a sudden there's dogs now that are coming up with neuromuscular problems, mostly convulsions or shakes, even some seizures. And the company that developed this drug is saying, well, these are rare instances and they were broadcast. We did talk about side effects in our studies, but these were rare. And now all of a sudden there's reports coming out of, like I say, Europe that say, well, they're not so rare. We're seeing more than we want to see. How does this happen? Well, I can tell you from personal experience, with research and how research works. Researchers always use mathematicians, statisticians, and, you know, anybody in math to help them put together their data. And I can remember a certain incident that I was involved in where we had data that we had developed with kitty cats working on a nutritional supplement. And the data just didn't support what we thought it was going to support. We didn't get the answers we wanted to get. So I went to, on the suggestion of my major professor, I went to see a statistician who worked with the animal science department at UC Davis. And I walk into his office, and after we met each other and talked for a little bit, he said, what's with your study? And I said, well, we're not getting what we want out of this. And he looked at things and he said, let me call you back and talk to you tomorrow. And he did. And I came in and talked to him a second time, and he said, I have the ability to make this study prove whatever you want it to. I can prove that you were right in your hypothesis. I can prove that you were right in what you wanted to prove, and I can also refute that. It's all in the numbers. Gosh, Rosie, that was an eye-opener for me. I thought, gee, my Christmas, after all the work we did, we came up with something. Why can't we just say we didn't come up with our answers instead of publishing something that says, oh, yeah, this did work. This did do what we wanted it to do, even though the numbers could be bent either way. And I don't mean by lying, it's just statistics. Statisticians can prove a lot of things. I don't know how else to say it, but a lot of things that will just blow your mind if you understand what's going on. So that's how this drug, Librela, has gotten out there, and the FDA approved it. The studies showed that it was safe, but now in the real world, all of a sudden, there's a lot of dogs having adverse side effects. So if anybody listening has a dog that has osteoarthritis and you have Librela that's been prescribed by your doctor, by your veterinarian, you should make sure that you know that it is safe for your dog, call their office, and ask them, is there anything that I need to worry about? Because not that... problem with dogs, it's going to be an unusual circumstance.
0: Okay. Whoops, I don't know what's happening there. Seems to be breaking up a little bit, but not to worry. All right, Pete, well, we're up against the clock anyway. We always run out of time because we have so much to talk about. I always appreciate it. I hope you have a lovely weekend and a happy Mother's Day to Peg.
1: And to everybody else, happy Mother's Day and family. That's a,
0: all right. Thank you so much for your time. I appreciate it. Bye-bye. He did say happy, by the way. He said happy Mother's Day to all the mothers out there. And we can say this. Well, listen to it more likely. I thought he was already there, but I believe he is now. We have Rocky Snyder. Good morning, Rocky. How are you?
2: Oh, Rosie, I can't tell you how good I'm doing. I mean, the surf has been fun this week. It's the first week of the year that I can kind of confidently say that. So went out yesterday in between appointments, grabbed some waves at the point, and just left a smile on my face all day long. How's your day going?
0: Good. It's going really well. Absolutely. It's a good start to Friday. It's going to be a beautiful day up here.
2: It will be down here, too. But right now, we've got a marine layer that's kind of hovering out there. And it was a little bit lower this morning. Roadways were a little slick. So if you're listening and you're driving around thinking about surfing, take your time. There'll be waves all weekend. You don't have to rush down there right now. Rather, you be safe driving around on some wet roadways. But that marine layer should be burning off sometime later on this morning, early afternoon. With it, typically, though, a wind comes to blow that away. So the National Weather Service has issued a small craft advisory. That will be in effect starting at 9 a.m. and going to 3, and then they've issued another one from 3 to 9. So let's just say from 9 to 9, it might get a little blustery. We've got northwest winds expected to kick up between 10 to 20 knots out on the bay with maybe 30-knot gusts affecting some of those smaller craft. So if you're not familiar with how to operate these small vessels out there, today's or this afternoon is probably not the best time to get out there. But currently, wave-wise, we've got maybe 2 to 3 foot faces tied to waist high, a brief breeze of about 1 or 2 knots out of the northeast, giving us some nice offshore directions currently. Tides are dropping. We'll have a low tide at 10:05 this morning. It'll be right at the zero mark. And then it comes up slowly creeping back to a high at 6:22 this evening of only 3.3 feet. So a little tidal push throughout the afternoon with the wave energy that we have out there right now is going to make for some fun conditions. Now, today and tomorrow, probably be identical conditions, which is good because we've got the Ride a Wave program happening at Cowles Beach tomorrow morning, kicking off around 9 a.m. They are always looking for

0: and it should continue all the way through next week. And the extended forecast right now for Memorial Day weekend is looking rather favorable. We've got the 40th annual Longboard Invitational happening at Steamer Lane. The Santa Cruz Longboard Union puts it on. They are the host club, so the Coalition of California Surf Clubs descend upon Steamer Lane for 2 days Memorial Day weekend. And of course, to finish it off on Memorial Day itself on Monday in Capitola, the Veterans Surf Alliance is having a fantastic paddle out and taking veterans out there and getting them to connect with Mother Nature. So there you have it. I'm out of breath. I'm probably out of time.
1: Yeah, you are, actually. Good. Well, have a great weekend. We always appreciate your time and information, Rocky. Thank you. And I hope Dana has a lovely Mother's Day. And I will look forward to chatting with you again on Monday morning.
0: You got it. Thank you very much.
1: Oh, he beat me. Okay. I'll take it. I don't mind. Just once in a while. I don't mind.

0: understood.
1: And that is The Animals, Don't Let Me Be Misunderstood, from 1965. And now you'll understand why I played The Animals.
2: It's getting better all the time.
1: Well, today, of course, is May the 8th, and that's a lovely day. It's a lovely day to have a birthday, and it's a lovely day to be turning 100 years old. I'm sure, even though that we grew up with him mostly on the other side of the pond, he is actually a worldwide advocate for conservation and for animals. Sir David Attenborough turns 100 today. He helped shape British television before becoming the face of wildlife documentaries. At 38, he started doing that. He actually couldn't even get a job, to be honest with you, to start with. The BBC wouldn't take him because they said his teeth were too big, which absolutely cracks me up. But his milestone highlights an extraordinary life in communicating the science of planet Earth. I am a huge fan of Mr. Attenborough. His brother was an actor. His dad was a principal at a college. He grew up on the grounds of that college. He was very smart when they were looking for newts. He said, I'll get you some newts

0: he charged them threepence for each one. Well, they were in the pond right outside the facility that he was supplying the newts to. Anyway, he helped define modern wildlife filmmaking, and he became one of the world's most recognizable advocates for conservation and climate action. He almost got sent down a different path. His family, there were three of them, and they adopted two Jewish refugee children during the war. He gets around 70 letters a day, and he does do his very best to answer all of them. His 2025 feature-length documentary, Ocean with David Attenborough, was turned into major international ocean events, including World Oceans Day on June 8th, and that focuses on marine ecosystems and the solutions to safeguard them for the future. Long before Planet Earth and the Blue Planet, he was a powerful figure behind the camera. He was appointed controller of BBC Two, and that was still a sort of fledgling TV channel at that time, and he stepped down from that role in 1972 to develop his own series. If you follow tennis, and I do, you remember the tennis balls used to be white. They're yellow now, and that's because of Sir Richard Attenborough, because television had just gone into colour, and he said, no, we need a different colour ball. And so that's it. So now you know about that. By the way, just his brother, by the way, played John Hammond in Jurassic Park. There are more than 50 organisms that have been named after him. It's just so many, that insects to extinct marine reptiles, a carnivorous pitcher plant, all sorts of extinct prehistoric marine reptiles. And he was rejected from the BBC, but that's okay. He was fine with that. He did serve in the Royal Navy. His first program was about a living fossil. And he's a fascinating man with a fascinating life. He's probably best known in the world as somebody who is an advocate for animal conservation and for understanding climate change, because he's just amazing. He's just absolutely amazing person. I don't know about you. I've been following him, I would say, all of my life, actually. There's an English poet who's very funny. His name is Brian Bilston, and he's done a poem for today for Attenborough's 100th birthday. There's going to be a big event at the Royal Albert Hall tonight. The King and the Queen are sending their best. All of these famous people are sending their best. I love this poem. It's called Life of a Naturalist. It's very short. It's his birthday, and the sloths are up early for once. The flamingos line up in pink, long-legged salute. The birds of paradise parade in their finest. The elephants blow their trumpets. The blue whales gush with joy. The gorillas act out stories of his visits. And lions lay off the wildebeest for one day. And stand together on the Serengeti plain. The lyrebirds sing his voice in tribute. The seals cannot stop clapping. And the ostrich urge us to listen to him and not bury our heads in the sand. Absolutely wonderful life. It's so great that we still have him. Sir David Attenborough turned 100 today. A very, very happy birthday. What a lovely story to talk about. Okay, it is 37 minutes past the hour of 7 a.m. This is Good Morning Monterey Bay right here on Boulder Creek Community Radio, KBCZ 89.3 FM and KBCZ.org, streaming worldwide and on the 831 at substack.com. 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And if you can go and do business with them, we sure would appreciate it.
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0: is back.
1: Yeah, of course, that is Bobby Darin, and I'm actually playing that song now because it kept trying to play the other day and I figured it wanted some attention. And I thought today was a good day, so there you go. 41 minutes past the hour of 7 a.m. I am going to do a traffic report because let's see what is going on. Not too bad. We do have a problem that occurred just a little bit ago. It is a traffic hazard and it is southbound to Highway 1 and it is at the Fishhook. Apparently there is a car that is stuck that's in the slow lane and they've called CHP to come. The line is still open to the person who called. So who knows what happened there, but that is Highway 1 southbound, actually in that Fishhook. So that's really all we've got going on right now. I have to say that traffic controls it in next door in Brookdale is really a pain in the neck. I want to know what they're doing. I want to know why it is taking so long, why they have such a long stretch of road shut down. And I've actually, because there's no sign telling you who's in control of the project. There's no one from the county there. There's no one from Caltrans there. There's no one from Granite Rock there. So I've taken the name of a couple of the trucks that I have seen. And I reached out to one, but time difference didn't work because it's a Canadian company and they're in Toronto. But I will look into it because what are they doing? I mean, I know they've put up two telegraph poles, that I do know. But apart from that, what else are they doing? Now there's lights are up, suspended up. So is this going to continue? It's causing a lot of stress for a lot of people. So just be on the lookout for headlights as you're heading, brake lights as you're heading either direction, heading towards Brookdale. Okay, a masked man in a balaclava, or ski mask, call it what you will, allegedly threatened the former Prince Andrew near his home. Now, was it a threat or was it an enticement? If you say to the former Prince Andrew, "Psst, I got an underage girl for you," well, what would he do? Well, anyway, he was walking outside his Sandringham estate, and this man wearing the ski mask approached him, shouted at him, and behaved in an intimidating manner. Andrew and a member of his private security detail quickly got into the car and sped away. The Norfolk Constabulary was alerted and they arrested a suspect and took him for questioning. I imagine he's not that smart because he probably still had the ski mask on. He was arrested on suspicion of public order offence and possession of an offensive weapon. I don't know if that weapon was his mouth or something else. He was taken to the police station for investigation and he remains in custody. Andrew, who is 66, was left shaken, not stirred, but shaken by the incident. They were asked to provide a statement to the police and he said, "I didn't do it. It was nothing to do with me. I don't know who you're talking about. The photographs are fake. It's all a lie." He, of course, was relocated like some kind of animal to Sandringham Estate after being exiled from the Royal Lodge in Windsor. Of course, he was arrested himself on February the 19th on suspicion of misconduct in public office for forwarding confidential trade documents to the late convicted sex offender Jeffrey Epstein. And I do have a question for you. When are we going to see the Epstein files released, huh? What are we at? Probably day 160 since they were going to be released. They were released, but they were fully redacted, so you couldn't see anything. Fine, take away the names of the women who were involved in that. Absolutely, I have no problem with that. But let's see the Epstein files, shall we? Wouldn't that be interesting if we were able to do that all in all? And on the subject of that particular hideous discussion, apparently inmates who are in the same jail as Ghislaine Maxwell, this is, of course, in Bryan, Texas, are getting into trouble because there are people that are wanting to talk about Maxwell. These are inmates, but they're not allowed to. So it says Julie Howell didn't know what she was getting into last year when she asked about a new inmate who'd arrived at her prison, or that she was about to become an unwitting supporting character in the ongoing drama around Epstein. It started when she received an unusual email from her husband, a newspaper reporter with the Daily Telegraph, wanted to know how she felt about the fact that Epstein's co-conspirator Maxwell was just transferred to her minimum security prison camp in Bryan, Texas. She had plenty of thoughts, and so did some of the other inmates. And after looking at the prison handbook, it's never occurred to me that prisons have handbooks, but I suppose why wouldn't they? And a fellow inmate tried to try and confirm there was no prohibition against speaking to the press. She was, by the way, serving a one-year prison sentence for stealing $1 million from Tarleton State University, where she was an associate professor. She shared her views for her husband to forward to the reporter. Every inmate I've heard from is upset she's here. This is supposed to house non-violent offenders. Human trafficking is a violent crime. So this is part of what she wrote to the reporter. We've heard there are threats against her life, and many of us are worried about our own safety because she's here. We have to be locked down in our units with the blinds closed because here she's causing us to lose the little freedom we have, or because she's cooperating with the authorities. Oh, is she really? Well, how come she took the fifth then at every single question when she was being grilled in that subcommittee by the Senate? She didn't give up anything. Anyway, the husband gave her note to the reporter. Several days later, she was in trouble. She was doing a puppy training program, and the prison guard took her away to the lieutenant's office. The lieutenant asked her if she was familiar with the name Cameron Henderson. This is the journalist. And she said, Owl, who's now on supervised release, said the officer told her, it's all over the World Wide Web. He just kept saying, this is above me. So she waited. The warden came to see her. She came in and asked what I was thinking, that her phone was blowing up all weekend. I ruined her weekend. I shouldn't have talked to them. She apologized and explained because her own daughter had been the victim of sex trafficking. Maxwell's arrival had been particularly upsetting for her. Of course, we know that Maxwell was found guilty and she got 20 years. But now you can't even speak. You can't even speak to a journalist if you're in prison. I didn't know that that was actually a situation. But one day they'll release the details for us all. We'll all be glad. We'll all be happy. I see that the Secretary of State is at the Vatican. He took a gift for Pope Leo. It was a small crystal football with Chicago written on it, because, of course, Leo is a fan. And in return, he was given a pen, and the pen was made of olive wood, which I also thought was very interesting. Nice little comments there from the Pope, I suppose, in order to put forth his feelings on the subject. I did go into the movies. I have been to see The Devil Wears Prada 2. So I've seen, in a period of 2 days, I've seen what I couldn't do in 20 years. So Howie will be joining me in a little bit. We'll be talking about the movies that are coming out now. And also then after that, after the Battle of the Sexes, he's going to join me and he's going to talk about MovieCon, because I've been wanting to know just exactly what did he see when he was there that we need to know about in reference to movies coming out. There's some very interesting films coming out, I have to say. So, and not tons of them, but they are very interesting coming out. And my pick of the week, since I've already seen Devil Wears Prada 2, is going to be The Sheep Detectives, ladies and gentlemen, a children's film. So it just shows that, you know, you can be slightly strange, but that's okay because you've got these things happening, and they're for children, and grown-ups like them, and I think that that's very nice altogether. I'm very, very pleased about that. What you got planned for the weekend? Anything fun? Anything exciting? Have you been out and got yourself together for Mother's Day? Do you know what's happening? Are you aware of the fact that it's Mother's Day coming up? Everyone keeps talking about last-minute shopping gifts and last-minute this. And I've heard in like 4 or 5 different places exactly what Charlie Koopman said, that mums are feeling stressed and they have problems and they don't have enough time. And indeed, they are absolutely a gift certificate for spending some time, whether you're going to agree to fold laundry, whether you're going to vacuum the house for a month, whether you're going to help out in the garden, whether you're going to wash the car. Any of those things would be very inexpensive for you to do and would show a great deal of love and affection to your mum. Just a thought, you know? And if you're going out on Mother's Day, and nothing wrong with that, just be aware that it's going to be very busy, and especially with the nice weather that we're having now, things will be very busy. So do be patient when you are when you're heading out. On the subject of restaurants, I was reading a review from someone the other day. I don't need to name the restaurant because they don't advertise here, but it was on the Wharf. And they've been going to this restaurant for years, this family has, twice a week for years and years and years. And they love it. And they had people in from out of town and they decided that that's where they would like to go. And so they went to this restaurant and the meal wasn't the best meal. Parts and parcel of it were undercooked or it just wasn't really great. Well, there were 8 of them and so they all chipped in to pay the bill and to add the tax and, I mean, the tip. And they were looking to see if the tip, because it was a party of 6 or more, and that's usually the criteria when a gratuity is added and you don't have to do it because your restaurant will automatically add it. They didn't see it, so everybody chipped in. Then they got up to leave. They were just at the door. They hadn't got that far. It's not a huge restaurant. They were just at the door, and a couple of people were talking, and they realized that they had left $280 too much. They turned around. They walked back to the table. The waiter, it was the waiter. The waiter took the little folder that you put the money in or the bill in or whatever and wouldn't even look at them. And they said, we overpaid. We'd like to get it back. And he just kept on walking. Never stopped. Didn't turn around and say, oh, I'm so sorry. Can you, would you like to get back what you just left here? That's rude. That's rude. By the way, I managed to have Thai curry this morning for breakfast. Breakfast of champions, if you ask me. Really? You got to go with the flow when you're not in your own home, you know? And yeah, just to echo what Pete said, if you've got animals, and just keep your eye on them over the next few days, because it's going to be, well, keep your eye on them all the time. But it is going to be very, very warm these next few days, especially Monday is going to be the hot day. And so just take care of it. Folks are very concerned about Ryan Seacrest. I should have done due diligence on this before I started this story because a very good friend of mine is Ryan's engineer, but I didn't. But people are writing to him and saying that they're very worried about his weight loss, that he doesn't look good, a little bit worrying, a little bit disturbing. I've looked at some pictures. He certainly used to look better when he hadn't lost so much weight. And I don't know, I suppose that's all part and parcel of this, you know, Mounjaro, Wegovy, Ozempic, all of that stuff. But he doesn't look he doesn't look great, and I think I may have mentioned it the other day. Vanna White looks very small. I mean, I know she's always been slender and small, but she certainly is looking pretty, pretty slender and small. So thought I would mention that. Okay, we are going to have some music. I think we should. Why not? It's Friday. You can get up and dance if you'd like.

Did you dance? Did you? Hope so. I hope so. You are listening to Good Morning Monterey Bay right here on Boulder Creek Community Radio, KBCC 89.3 FM and kbcc.org, streaming worldwide. I'm Rosie Chalmers with you on this fine, fine radio program. And it is time for us to take a look at birthdays.

Good morning, everybody. It is a Friday. It is the 8th of May, 2026. And if it is your birthday today, happy birthday to you. As I mentioned earlier, Sir David Attenborough turns 100 today. I don't know about your news feed, but my news feed on social media is full of pictures to celebrate his birthday from just all sorts of people from all walks of life. He's just a wonderful man that just makes you feel life is so much better. So wonderful, 100 years old today. Frank Cheap has a birthday today. I'm not quite sure who Frank Cheap is, but happy birthday, Frank. And also, we have a happy birthday to Carol Stafford, also affectionately known as Bacon Girl. So happy birthday indeed to you, Carol. Thomas Drury, the English government informer and swindler, born in 1651. Not the first one, huh? Then we have Ross Barnes, baseball player and manager, was born in 1850. Harry S. Truman, the 33rd president of the United States, was born in 1884. Italian director and screenwriter Roberto Rossellini was born in 1906. Don Rickles, comedian and actor, he actually gives me the creeps a bit, born in 1926. English footballer and manager, he was captain of the English team that was the only time they won the World Cup in 66. Jack Charlton was born in 1935. Incredible novelist Thomas Pynchon was born in 37. Author and screenwriter Peter Benchley was born in 40. Ricky Nelson, singer-songwriter, guitarist and actor, was born in 40. And also singer-songwriter and keyboard player Tony Tennille, born in 1940. Not having his name up here because that man is a child molester, so we're not wishing him a happy birthday. Just hope he drops dead. Anyway, Alex Van Halen, the Dutch-American drummer, was born in 53. Football player and coach Bill Cowher, born in 57. Football player and sportscaster Ronnie Lott, born in 59. 109th mayor of New York City, Bill de Blasio, was born in 61. Race car driver Bobby Labonte was born in 1964. Singer, songwriter, producer and actor Spanish-American Enrique Iglesias was born in 75. Footballer from Brazil Lucio was born in 78. And that will do that for those birthdays. So if it is your birthday, happy birthday to you, and I hope you have a great day. This KBCZ traffic report is brought to you by Travis Martin Plumbing, located in Boulder Creek and serving Santa Cruz and the surrounding areas. There's more online at travismartinplumbing.com, or the phone number is 831-461-4300. Yes, we've got that going right away here. Okay, let's take a look at your traffic situation right now. 85 in the northbound direction at the Cottle Road off-ramp. There is a traffic hazard there. Let me see if I can just get this to bring that information up for me, because that's what I need. And of course, there's no information. That's okay, but just know that there is a traffic hazard, 85 North at Cottle Road. Then that actually is all we've got right now, which is great. No major problems for you. In your Central Coast weather, we are looking at an absolutely gorgeous day today. A 76, probably a little bit warmer where we are here in the San Lorenzo Valley, but a beautiful day nevertheless. Sunny, there was fog, but that's gone and it's already a sunny day and looking lovely. It's going to be clear overnight. Sunny on Saturday, highs in the low 80s. It'll be in the mid-40s overnight. Sunday on Mother's Day, temperatures will be in the 80s. There'll be some fog that's going to burn off. Toasty on Monday, 90 degrees. And on Tuesday, we're looking at highs of 84. So we do have a number of warm days coming up. But right now, it is looking absolutely gorgeous. And we're going to do this next.

0: screen. Yay! It's Friday. It's time to talk about movies. We do that with our good friend Howie Taormino. Good morning. I'm glad you have your voice back. I'm glad you're back to full vim and vigor, my friend. How are you?
1: I am so excited to hear your voice and to be on the show today. And my voice is back, and the movie business is going strong.
0: Yes. Well, let's look. Let's do with the one that I went to see yesterday. I went to see The Devil Wears Prada 2. I only saw the original one made 20 years ago, 2 days ago, because I wanted to make sure I saw it before I saw two. And I think it's a good thing to make sure that you've seen both, because there is a definite connection. I don't think I've ever seen a movie that has had more famous people in it than Devil Wears Prada 2. I mean, it's just everybody is in it, besides the actors, of course, and the actors are Meryl Streep and Kenneth Branagh and Emily Blunt and Anna Hathaway and Stanley Tucci. But when they're going through a certain, I'm not going to give anything away, but they're going through to it's a certain fashion show, and everybody is there. And when you see the credits, of all of these well-known people that were there, I mean, unbelievable that they got everybody to be in it, to play themselves. And I loved the movie. It was 2 hours. I didn't mind that at all. It's rated R. It's 1 hour 56, 78% on Rotten Tomatoes. If you like fashion and if you like the first one, you are going to love this second film. And I think you're about to go see it, Howie, right?
1: Yes, I'm going to see it this weekend.
0: Yes.
1: And I'm looking forward to it very much.
0: Did you love the first one?
1: Yes, I did. Yes, I did. And I saw it way back when. And I'm going to take your advice. I'm going to watch the first one again, because it's been so long since I saw the first one.
0: Well, I had been trying for a number of weeks, and I was sort of mocking myself on the air because I seemed to be incapable of actually finding it. But I found it, and I watched it, and I was glad that I did, because that connector is right there. It's a little long, but it was very entertaining. And boy, is Anne Hathaway just beautiful, and is Meryl Streep is an amazing actress.
1: Boy, is she. I remember all the way back from Silkwood and Sophie's Choice, and my God, she is just a talent. Beyond talent.
0: And she also has done the Botox thing or something like that, but she's not done it so that there is no lines on her face at all. There are just a few, and it just goes so well with her looks of fashion. I kept saying, and the person I was with, I kept saying, oh, I love that blouse. Oh, look at those shoes. Oh, I want that dress. So we were both laughing afterwards as we were driving home, and she said, well, I'm going to go and clean out my closet and take a look at what I've got there. And I said, well, I'm going to go and look in my closet, and I'm going to realize that I don't have a single thing that even relates to that. But I did at one time. I did dress all the time. So it was kind of nice to see. But where we live here in this rural area, it's really, you know, it's leggings and Pendletons and woolly hats. And, you know,
1: it's not
0: a dressy area.
1: Yes, you're right. My sister and her husband live up in the Santa Cruz area, above Aptos. And she called me the other day, texted me and said, are you giving away the Devil Wears Prada popcorn tubs? I said, what? She goes, yeah, there's a promotion I've seen. Well, I asked Paul from Cinelux, Scotts Valley. I said, have we got, they're all out. We couldn't even order them. To sell them at the theaters as a collectible. They have the Prada shoe. They have the shoes, and they fill it with the popcorn. And apparently it was so popular that all theaters were buying them to sell to the public, and they couldn't keep up with making them. Huh. So now the Devil Wears Prada. You've got a popcorn cup, a collectible. the shoe.
0: Well, I think that that's a great idea. And we had cocktails and snacks yesterday as we enjoyed our comfortable seats. And it was, going to the cinema is just a whole different cup of tea now than it was even 5 years ago. It was great. And I saw that Cinelux has got tons of showings of this movie. So they must be anticipating yet a second week of really good attendance to see this film.
1: I'm going to make a prediction.
0: Okay.
1: That Devil Wears Prada could very well be the number one film again this weekend.
0: Ooh.
1: It very well could be. It very close. It could be very, very close. Because the weekdays have been incredible business. And it's the weekdays have been like a Friday gross. In all theaters, everywhere. It's amazing. You know, it's the picture. People want to see good film. And when they make a good picture, as they say in the movie business, the butts are in the seats.
0: Yeah.
1: And that's it.
0: And I have to say that this movie, Howie, utilized drone photography that was, if it's AI, then I'm an idiot. But I think it was drone photography. And because a lot of it is shot in New York, you have New York and London and Milan and Paris, etc. But the filming in New York, because of all of the high rise and the stunning skyline, using the drone to accentuate the height and the lines architecturally on the building. I loved that bit. It was great.
1: God, it just fits, doesn't it?
0: Yep.
1: It all fits together.
0: Yep, yeah, it does. Alrighty. Next up, releasing today is Mortal Kombat 2. It is rated R. It is 156, hour 56, that is. 68% on Rotten Tomatoes. This is starring Adeline Rudolph, Carl Urban, and Martin Ford. It's martial arts, dark fantasy, action, adventure. And it says, the fan favorite champions, now joined by Johnny Cage himself, da-da-da-da, are pitted against one another in the ultimate battle to defeat the dark rule of Shao Kahn that threatens the very existence of the Earth Realm and its defenders. I did not see Mortal Kombat 1 because, frankly, it's just not my kind of movie. But, you know, if this is your thing, then you're probably going to be going to see this weekend.
1: Yeah, it's from a video game. It's popular. It has its built-in audience, and I've seen footage on it. It's you know, rough and tumble, hard action. For that audience, it delivers. They expect to do double what the last one did, but the last one opened on right around COVID, right after we're done with COVID and theaters are coming back. So it was on streaming at the same time, Warner Brothers had their streaming channel, and they opened in theaters and streaming. So the gross was about 20 million, I think, right around there. So they anticipate 40, 50 million, could be a little more, because it's on the large format screens is where that's where they get the higher ticket price, where they have those kind of IMAX screens. And that's where that crowd will probably go right to the IMAX to see it.
0: Yeah. Probably. Next up is my pick of the week. It is The Sheep Detectives. It's rated PG. It's an hour 49. It is a very rare thing for me, Howie, to pick a PG film as my pick of the week. This stars Hugh Jackman, Brett Goldstein, Patrick Stewart, Emma Thompson. It's a bumbling detective whodunit comedy animal adventure. And Hugh Jackman is, he's the shepherd. And every night that shepherd reads aloud a murder mystery to his flock of sheep, pretending that his sheep can understand. Well, they can, because when he is found dead, the sheep realize at once it was murder, and they think they know how to go about solving it. I loved the trailer because I love sheep. I've always loved sheep anyway. I grew up on a farm, and they were some of my favorite animals were the lambs and the sheep. And this is delightful. It's just thoroughly delightful. It has got a 95% on Rotten Tomatoes right now. And it's lovely. It's just a lovely children's film that doesn't have any message to it at all, other than being a bumbling detective whodunit. Whoever plays the policeman in this is very good as a bumbling detective.
1: Well, I love the trailer, and I saw some footage on it and about a month ago, and I think it's charming. I mean, when those sheep are, they're really, I can only say precious. Yes. You know, precious. It's like my beagle. I look at those sheep, and they're you know, I don't want to give away the story, but it really, it draws you in. It draws you in. Adults, families, the picture looks phenomenal. It's everywhere.
0: Well, I'm sure it is, because we haven't really had any kids' films of late. Everything has been rated R, so this one is perfect timing. But it's just, you know, simple things like showing the sheep crossing the road, and they've never been on a road before because they've always been in the fields. And just some lovely little touches, and very, very charming film. Absolutely super. All right, next up is Billie Eilish, Hit Me Hard and Soft, the tour live in 3D. This, of course, is a music documentary. It's a concert. It stars her, Finneas O'Connell, and Andrew Marshall. Interestingly enough, she directed this with James Cameron of Avatar fame. And I don't really know her music because it's not my thing, but this film looks fantastic. It looks absolutely brilliant, showing you all the behind the scenes stuff. It shows her talking with Cameron about how you're going to do this angle and that angle. And I know that she is super, super popular, but the special effects in this and the lighting and the concert presentation is absolutely drop dead gorgeous.
1: This film is made to order for the audience that loves her. And I had my hair cut the other day, and the gal that cuts my hair, she's about 23, and she said, "Oh, I've got tickets." She brought it up. I bought tickets for Billie Eilish. I've had them for 6 weeks. And I love her. And the 3D is going to just make us feel like we're right there with her in the concert. And I was amazed, again, not my music, of course, but the audience. I could tell her, she was beaming when she was telling me. I mean, you know, just, she's like, so excited to see it. It's playing everywhere. And I understand it is very, very good. It's very good.
0: It's got 89% on Rotten Tomatoes, and this covers her shows in Manchester in England when she did that. This film comes out today. It is PG-13, and it's an hour 54, and I know a certain gossip columnist for Good Morning Monterey Bay that she is itching to go see this film. So I'm guessing that you have to go to see it in a big screen to get the 3D effect right. Howie?
1: Well, we have 3D at the Cinelux Capitola, and we have it on a good-sized auditorium, but it looks very good. It's excellent. So we have it there. All shows are in 3D the first week, and we anticipate having it for 2 weeks, most likely 2 weeks only.
0: Oh, really?
1: Yeah, well, there's such a bottle up of product coming with Star Wars and such Memorial Day weekend, and you know, and I know Sheep is going to continue. It is possible she may hang in there. I don't know. It's, you know, these films are so funny in each area, depending on the demographic, and her fans may come all at once. You know, the first week could be huge, and then, you know, the second week could drop off quite a bit. So it's hard to say, you know, and then the studios kind of play a part in that too.
0: Well, and it's good to know that it's in 3D in Capitola. That's great.
1: Yes, it's Capitola.
0: Then with the last major film of today is Iron Maiden, Burning Ambition. This is an hour 46. It is a movie documentary. Steve Harris, Bruce Dickinson, and Nico McBain. And it's a biography of this. They are just continued to be such a popular band. 5 decades Iron Maiden has been going, and this charts their iconic rise to become one of the biggest bands in music history. Again, it's not necessarily my genre of music, but it's really great that people are paying attention and making films about bands that have been around for a long time so that we have them, because, hey, these people are in their, some of them are in their 70s now, and who knows how long they're going to be able to continue to tour.
1: Right. No, you're right about that. The film is a limited release from a company, Trafalgar, and it's one of those types of films where they don't really screen these early. Yeah, they're considered events. So it's a special event program is the way it's marketed, and a little different than a normal film. But it look, for that audience, again, I think this is going to do quite well. I'm glad they have so much content now coming out, all different types of content, not just the regular films, but a lot of these specialized programs, which it gets people, you know, out of the house to see a great show and a great environment. You know, in the theaters today, or such, like you say, the recliners and all, I love it. And I love the audience reaction more than anything.
0: Well, Jolene, my gossip person for the show, said she saw the Billie Eilish film yesterday and it was absolutely fantastic.
1: Wow, so she went to early shows.
0: Yes, okay. She did. Yeah. Yes, she did. All right, Harry, well, we're going to have you back in about 20 minutes and we're going to talk about what you saw in Las Vegas that you were able to bring home with you as opposed to the things that you had to leave there.
1: Yep.
0: All right, thanks. We'll chat with you in about 20 then.
1: Sounds great, Rosie.
0: Thanks so much indeed. So that's Howie was there for the week, and he was there for MovieCon, and he is going to discuss that with us when he comes back, because I've been wanting to know about that altogether. I see that France is favoured as the fan favourite for the World Cup, but AI says no. They think that somebody else is going to win. They're expecting 6.5 million fans to attend. The problem with this is the tickets are just so ridiculously expensive. France has emerged as the clear fan favorite for the World Cup, and the artificial intelligence of Microsoft is backing another champion. 40% of the fans surveyed are betting on the French, and also Real Madrid. As expected to be, this is Kylian Mbappe. They're expected to be the Golden Boot winner as the tournament's top scorer. But the AI says that Spain's La Roja are likely to lift the trophy. It's being hosted, of course, by the United States, Canada, and Mexico. It is expected to be the biggest ever. Get this. Fans set to attend this, 6.5 million fans in 104 matches across 16 host cities is expected to generate over $80 billion in global output. And most of that is going to be going to the train service in New York. They did cut the cost of the fee from going to the station to the facility where they're having the game. They cut the cost of the train ride, which takes about 11 minutes, from $150 to $105 or $110. So very kind of them, don't you think? Anyway, it's adding nearly $41 billion to the global GDP and supporting over 800,000 jobs, according to FIFA. But then FIFA is a corrupt organization, in my opinion, so maybe they're just lying. This tournament kicks off June 11th. I will be, I've got two teams. I've got the UK, And I've got the US, and I will be watching games. I will be getting up in the night to watch games. I do love watching the World Cup because the passion is spectacular. And this year we're going to have 48 teams, including first-time participants, Cape Verde, Curacao, Jordan and Uzbekistan. So I'm also going to be voting for them as well, because they've never been there before. How very exciting is that for them? Awesome. The competing teams will share prize money totaling $871 million. That's at least $12.5 million each, FIFA announced last week. The highest payout includes the increased preparation and qualification fees to help cover the costs such as travel and training, and that's going to benefit, obviously, the smaller teams like Cape Verde, Curacao, Jordan and Uzbekistan, as well as others. And then prep payments will rise to $2.5 million from $1.5 million. That was at the 2022 World Cup.

0: friend and fellow broadcaster on the lifeline we do have. Let's see if this is going to work, Bill. Let me try that. Good morning.
1: Morning.
0: Oh, I have a feeling that it's not going to work, but we'll see, shall we? Well, I'm afraid to say that you don't have a chance because it's 9 to 5, but that doesn't mean that doesn't mean to say that we shouldn't try, don't you think?
2: Okay, but I have a question for you first. In the context of the World Cup, what does dynamic pricing mean?
0: It means that the more that they want it, the more the price goes up.
2: But, I mean, what causes it? How is it controlled? What causes it to fluctuate?
0: It's just the amount of people that want to go. When you've got only a certain amount of tickets, and then you've got 7 million tickets, and you've had 508 million requests. That's dynamic pricing. That allows you to put your prices up. And FIFA is a totally corrupt organization. Anyway.
2: Oh yeah, I get that. I'm just wondering. That's too many objects to auction. So how do they determine the price?
0: I imagine that they pulled it out of something. I can't actually say it on the radio, but you know what I'm saying.
2: Okay, I'm utterly confused, so let's go on, move on.
0: All right, don't be confused, my friend. It's Friday, you go first.
2: Okay, I asked my son last evening, hey, give me a topic for trivia tomorrow, and he said cannoli. So, that's your topic.
0: I love good cannoli.
2: I wrote cannolis, but then I read up on it and saw that cannoli is already plural. Cannoli are a pastry consisting of deep-fried tube-shaped shells filled with a sweet, creamy ricotta cheese mixture. And the world is the plural of cannolo, Italian for small tube. All right, so I didn't even know that yesterday. Where did cannoli originate? Was it northern Italy in the hills of Tuscany? Was it Sicily, originally in regions like Palermo and Messina? Or was it southern France, called the Petit Tube, soon after popularized in Italy?
0: Sicily.
2: Let's see. Sicily is correct? Wow.
0: Double figures! Yay!
2: You are just running away from me this week.
0: It makes a change, doesn't it? When you get to Friday, you only got one right. Makes a nice change. Well, Sir David Attenborough, one of my absolute all-time heroes, turns 100 today. Big celebration across the country, and for him, big parties today. So we're talking about Sir David Attenborough.
2: Okay.
0: He has travelled the world, but he does not use the internet, he does not drive, or he has no television.
2: Oh, I have to choose among those. Okay. No driving, no internet, no television.
0: Yeah.
2: Well, I'm going to assume he watches TV because he has to see himself. So no internet or no driving. No driving would be more likely, but no internet would be more interesting. I'll say no driving.
0: You are correct. He's never learned to drive. He never wanted to drive, and he never has learnt how to drive, which is amazing.
2: That is, I agree.
0: Yeah. All righty.
2: Historically, what were the shells of cannoli traditionally shaped around before metal tubes were used? Did they use wooden dowels? Did they use river reeds? Or did they use rolled parchment paper?
0: Wooden dowels.
2: River reeds.
0: Wow.
2: Yeah.
0: Wow. And, that's interesting.
2: In Italian, that's canne, C-A-N-N-E. I'm not sure how to pronounce it.
0: Oh, there you go. That's where we're getting the word from. There's the word derivative right there.
2: Yep, exactly.
0: Okay. Number two for you. How many university degrees, these of course are honorary mostly, but how many university degrees does he hold more than any other person?
2: Whoa!
0: I know, he's good, he's the best. I'm a huge fan, gotta say, a really huge fan. Seeing all these wonderful comments about this man this morning is filling my heart with joy. Is that 28, 32, or 39?
2: 32.
0: Well, excuse me, Bill, making a comeback. Woo!
2: No, Why are people talking about him? Did he die or is it his birthday?
0: He's 100 today.
2: Oh, yeah, you said that. Sorry.
0: That's okay.

0: All right. Last one on cannoli, canola.
1: According to legend, who is said to have invented cannoli in Sicily? Was it a group of nuns in a Palermo convent? Was it the concubines of an emir in Caltanissetta? Was it Roman bakers inspired by Cicero's writings?
0: The nuns in Palermo.
1: It was the concubines of an emir.
0: Really?
1: Yeah, I guess they're bored because, you know, he has to spread his attention around. And in their spare time, they came up with cannolis. Oh, let's change the subject.
0: That is too funny. Oh, good one, Bill. Good one. Okay. Despite encountering dangerous animals, he's considered one of the most traveled persons in the world, by the way. Despite encountering dangerous animals worldwide, he has a deep dislike of rats, spiders, or yellow jackets, as in wasps.
1: Well, goodness, you could be unfond of all those things. Although I'm kind of partial to rats. I had a couple pets when I was a kid. Rats, spiders, wasps. Well, the most reasonable dislike would be wasps, so I'll go with that.
0: It's rats.
1: He doesn't like rats, huh?
0: No, he doesn't like rats.
1: I had two pet rats as a child, and they make good pets because they're smart.
0: They're very smart, just sadly, they don't live very long.
1: Yeah, that's true.
0: Yeah, you know, a wonderful quote from him. He says, if working apart, we were a force powerful enough to destabilize the planet, then surely working together, we are a force powerful enough to save it. Lovely man. Lovely, lovely birthday. Just very delighted for him. All right. 10-7. That's the highest scoring we've had in a long time, Bill.
1: No kidding. Wow. Well, yeah. Congratulations.
0: Good. Thanks. All right. We'll look forward to chatting again on Monday.
1: Agreed. Bye.
0: Bye-bye. That is Bill Wolverton, and there you go. He's good. See, he doesn't get bitter. When I don't win, I get bitter. But when he doesn't win, he just says congratulations because he's a gentleman. See, it just takes all sorts, doesn't it? Just. All right. Don't forget, it is Mother's Day. If you haven't got anything, there's plenty of opportunities for you to get things. Go and find something that your mum might like. And one of our advertisers, Zinnias, is having a big sale this weekend in Scotts Valley. So you might want to check in on that. Okay. All right. We do have a situation from Capitola Road and 17th Avenue, an object flying from a vehicle. It says the metal object is still in the lane between the northbound and southbound lanes. CHP is on the way, but they have not said what this is, but it's obviously a significant problem for them to be attending to that. Northbound 85 at Cottle Road, we have a traffic hazard. Looks like they've just cleared that, and that's just moving off of the screen, which is great. And your Central Coast weather forecast is going to be fabulous. It's going to be a beautiful day, a lovely weekend. The temperatures are really going to kick in on Monday. That's when it's going to get really hot. But until then, it's just, you know, it's warm. It's going to be in the high 70s today, patchy fog. Then it'll be sunny tonight, lows at 46 or thereabouts. Saturday, 81 or thereabouts. Again, we tend to, up here in San Lorenzo Valley, have figures that are a little higher than are given to us from the National Weather Service because we just get hotter up here because we're hot, baby. 81 on Saturday, 48 overnight. 81 on Sunday, 48 overnight. 90 degrees on Monday, 50 overnight, and 84 degrees on Tuesday. So those are some of the things that some of the temperatures we've got coming up. I've been talking to a couple of friends, and they're like me. They're saying, I cannot wait for the warm weather to be with us. I think we've been very patient in trying to keep warm, but I do like this warm weather coming up, so I'm, for one, looking forward to it.
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0: And whilst we wait for Howie to call us back, we'll have some of this.

0: And of course, that was from 1966. That is the Beach Boys, God Only Knows. And okay, we have got Howie back. And Howie, was it called MovieCon that you went to see in Las Vegas?
1: It's CinemaCon.
0: Oh, CinemaCon. Okay. And yeah. Tell us about it, if you would.
1: Well, CinemaCon has been going on for years. The name of it has changed, but my first was Show West, it was called, and it was whatever year Hair was opened. Hair was coming out, and I remember being bussed over in Vegas to the Fox. Everyone's bussed over to the Fox Theater to see Hair, an early premiere showing. That was the year, and I can't remember what year, but I know it was in the late 70s. And it's been going on even before then and grown tremendously to now worldwide, which was originally, considered Show West was the West Coast. And there was Show East for the East Coast, which was always in the fall. And so that was my first experience. All these years have been going to it. And now it's all different now. I mean, it's different in many ways because of technology. It's basically you have for the motion picture industry, you have all of the distributors, the major distributors, and some of the smaller ones too, showing their product to the audiences on the big screen. Upcoming films from 2026 through 2027, and even some 2028. And we see different clips, sometimes the entire film or a portion of the film, as a surprise. We don't know sometimes what we're going to see. But they put on a good show. It's usually 2 to 3 hours at Caesars. It's held in the large auditorium that was built. I believe it was built, was it for Celine Dion performing there years back? But it holds, I believe, 3,000-4,000 people. It's enormous. And technology is all in laser projection, crystal clear. I had to take my glasses off, Rosie, because I'm not kidding. I took my glasses off because the picture was clear without my prescription.
0: Wow.
1: It was unbelievable. I told my eye doctor that the other day. And it was just amazing to me. But it was a phenomenal. And not only just the films and such and the programs, which I'll go in a little more detail. And please interrupt me. Sometimes I tend to talk too much. So please stop me if I do. But I'm excited to share this because it's something that the moviegoers don't really know about. They don't. It's kind of like behind the scenes. And the main thing that started this was not just the films, of course, and the studios presentations, but we also discuss, there are different groups, United Theater, Group Alliance that independent theater owners belong to, and then there's what used to be the National Association of Theater Owners, which every movie theater owner is a member of, is now called Cinema United. And our major concerns have been, as you know, the windows that run between the theatrical release and streaming. And so it's been a constant fight, and negotiation with the studios. And finally, we've come to some really positive agreements. And now you've got, for example, A24 films maintaining a premium 90-day window to preserve it for cinema first before it goes to streaming. Angel Studios has a 60-day window. Paramount has a 45-day window. Sony has a 90 to 120-day window. And Universal now has agreed to a 45-day window beginning in 2027 with their films. They had a 17-day window. So now it's 45, and Disney is a 60-day. So our business is finally, coming together on that level. And that was a very positive thing to happen as we're all going into the convention together from the very beginning on day one this year. So everyone's mood was elevated. And then the product was absolutely phenomenal. I mean, I've never felt more excited about 2026 compared to the last 5 years.
0: Yay!
1: Yes, it's true. It's true. And you're going to have so much fun reviewing these films, going through every week. It's going to be something else. I mean, the stars were there too. I mean, they had him on the stage. I was 50 feet away from Tom Cruise. I was like, oh my God, there he is, right, live in person. He still looks like he's 35 years old and he looks great, you know, jumping on the stage and everything else. I mean, Nicole Kidman, Sandra Bullock, they've got their new film that did Practical Magic 2 coming up, which I can hardly wait to see. And Timothy Chalamet, you know, Zendaya, Chris Evans, Robert Downey Jr. I mean, everyone, Tom Hanks, Jack Black.
0: How have you been doing this for 50 years? Does that blow your mind in any way to be sitting there and seeing all of those big names? Or it's like, okay, they're in movies, that's fine.
1: You know, I have to tell you that, I get emotional about it, but we all think of the movie industry as being so huge, so big. Really, it's not. It's a core of people. It's, you know, the stars and the movie theater owners and the distributors. They're really a small knit group. And it's like family when you're in there. And they know it. And they relate so well to us. Most of those stars, 95% of them, really touched everybody in that theater. In that performing arts program, and they got us all laughing and even crying. It is so emotional, and it makes me feel so special and blessed to be able to turn my hobby of when I was a little boy into real life. It's real, you know. I'm able to work with folks, and you know, it's just amazing. I mean, and you stumble into people at these things too. I mean, about 8 or 10 years ago, I was getting seated at one of the buffets and all of a sudden I turn around and there's Quentin Tarantino right next to me. And I said, Quentin, he goes, I know you. I said, well, at the time I said, I operate 2 grindhouses. This is back. He says, which ones? I said, the Strand in San Francisco on Market. We change movies every other day, triple features. And the Jose in downtown San Jose. He goes, oh, my God, because he loves the grindhouse, obviously. And he goes, and I said, he goes, why don't you just take a picture? So a lady, I never knew her, she took a picture. And thank God she sent it to me. Because it's funny, his name is Tarantino, my name is Taramino.
0: Yes.
1: So it's Taramino and Tarantino. And I have the picture. I still have the picture. And it's like, oh, my God. I mean, where could this happen? You know what I'm saying?
0: That's fabulous. Okay, now we've got 5 minutes. I want you to tell me what movies we can be thinking of that are coming out that we can be excited about.
1: Let's do it. I'll tell you right now. We've got, starting with... Some have already started to come out, as you know, with Devil Wears Prada. But starting out here, when I'm starting with the top, with some of the top ones coming up, of course, Disney had really one of the biggest lineups I've ever seen. And they've got coming up, as you know, their Prada was their picture because it's Disney Fox and Devil Wears Prada. And coming up is The Mandalorian and Grogu, the Star Wars program. And that is going to be a very big picture. We saw footage from it. We saw the first 12 minutes of the movie. And I was just floored by it and touched by the creatures in it. Touch your heart. That's an excellent film. It's going to do a lot of business. Directed by Jon Favreau. Very, very good. Toy Story 5, even though it's got the 5 attached to it, it's very, very, very, very good. It's reminiscent, goes back, and it brings in the new toys of today, the computers, and they go back and forth with the real toys that the boy grew up with. It's quite good. It's an excellent script. They've got Moana live action, July 10, coming up with Dwayne Johnson, and it looks excellent. And the big one, and this one is something that's not a normal not a normal Marvel. Avengers Doomsday, it brings in all of these stars that on the screen, it mesmerizes. I'm not into all the Marvel films, right? But this one, I will see, and I will see it on the big screen, and I will get tickets early. So they've got a huge lineup. They really do, and it's excellent. I will say, too, that Warner Brothers and Universal, especially Universal, Spielberg was on the stage, and he presented footage from this upcoming film, which is very soon. It's opening up on the 12th of June, and the film... I can't really say a lot about it because it's a lot of mystery to it, but it is called Disclosure Day. It's sci-fi about extraterrestrial contact. And that's all I'm going to say.
0: Okay.
1: But it stars Emily Blunt and Coleman Domingo, and it looks fantastic.
0: Good.
1: They've also got The Odyssey, Christopher Nolan, which comes out July 17th. And of course, for the families, they got The Minions and Monsters, July 1st. A lot of fantastic films. And Spielberg was just, his presentation was just, he was honored also at the convention as well. So you've got those titles. And I will say Lionsgate has Michael out right now, and which is an excellent movie, by the way. That film just keeps growing and growing the attendance every week. I have not had a chance to see it yet. Michael Jackson, it looks great. And of course, they've got their John Wick Next Chapter and another Housemaid, The Housemaid Secret, following the last Christmas's Housemaid. And Paramount's got Scary Movie, which actually, it looks so funny. This one, if you are a fan of that franchise, it brings it all together and it's a hoot. They've also got Top Gun 3, which is why Cruise was there on stage, and that's coming out, and he'll be in the cockpit mentoring a new generation of pilots. So, I mean, it covered every single type of genre, and Spider-Man, which is this is a very, very good one, Tom Holland. I mean, this film is going to be big for summer. It's all this summer. And then you've got another cute film called The Breadwinner, which is a comedy, and it's a family comedy. And that's coming out right after a Memorial Day weekend, right behind Star Wars. And it's just, the list goes on and on. But the one, too, I want to mention is The Odyssey by Christopher Nolan. That has got Matt Damon, and it's supposed to be just excellent. But I tell you, it was an experience. It really was. It was an experience beyond. This year was something else.
0: Sounds fabulous, and thanks for sharing. I'm totally jealous. It sounds like a blast, although probably exhausting at the same time.
1: It is exhausting. I must have lost 10 pounds again walking through. You're on your feet morning, noon, and night. And besides the movies, they also, I know, be quick, they have trade shows where you have all the distributors that present the seating, the new recliner seating and projection systems with laser and all these kinds of things that theater owners need to look at in upgrading their cinemas, you know, with the different types of formats and such. So, and the candy companies too, and different types of food and snacks for the eating cinemas now, the dining cinemas. So it's all encompassing. You'd have a ball. You would have a ball.
0: I know I would. I would. All right. We're up against the clock. Thanks so much, Harry. Appreciate it.
1: Okay,
0: we'll be back with you next Friday morning.
1: Sounds great, Rosie. Have a great weekend.
0: Thanks so much indeed. That is Harry Taormino. Wow, what a job. Okay, I've got the correct recording of this song. That means that you have to sing with me. Here we go.
2: Some things in life are bad.
0: They can really make you mad.
2: Other things just make you swear and curse.
0: When you're chewing on life's gristle, don't grumble, give a whistle.

0: Life is quite absurd. And death's the final word. You must always face the curtain with a bow.
1: Forget about your sin.
0: Give the audience a grin.
1: Enjoy it. It's your last.

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What will they play next?

across that blue wide ocean. Reagan's president-elect, fascist God in motion. Generals tell him what to do.

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Good afternoon. This is Trevor Blue, subbing for Tell on her show, Four Score Lightning, Jazz, Folk and More, right here at 89.3.

Billy Cobham, Stratus, off the greatest jazz fusion album ever called Spectrum. That's just my opinion, not the opinion of KBCZ staff and management. Came out in 1972, and with Billy on drums, Tommy Bullen on guitar, Leland Sklar on bass, and Jan Hammer on the keyboards. All right, you've tuned in to KBCZ 89.3 FM Boulder Creek Community Radio. This is Trevor Blue sitting in for Tell on her show, Four Score Lightning. Jazz, folk, and beyond. Having a good time with you today. We're going to just go ahead and keep it going right here. We're going to listen to some Alphonse Mouzon right here on Four Score Lightning.

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All right. Jaco Pastorius doing Donna Lee off of his self-titled album. Jeff Beck doing a version of Charles Mingus's Goodbye Pork Pie Hat. We heard Madeline Peru doing Bye Bye Love, of course the song that the Everly Brothers made famous. Start off that set with Alphonse Muzon with Tommy Bolin helping him out on Nitroglycerin. That was the song. All right, this is Trevor Blue sitting in for Tell on the show Four Score Lightning. Jazz, folk, and more. And if you can tell, I'm a big fusion guy, so we're doing a lot of fusion as well. Well, right now, I think we should take a look at the traffic. 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There's more online at TravisMartinPlumbing.com, or the phone number is 831-461-4300. Well, let's just go right over to Highway 17 and coming southbound past 85 in the Los Gatos, Scotts Valley, Santa Cruz, looking good all the way back northbound in Los Gatos. You're clear. Let's go to Highway 1 and let's just start with the fish hook going south. And if I can get my fingers working right, here we go. There was a traffic collision at 1149. So hopefully it's cleared up. It was at SoCal Ave exits at Highway 1. So be advised of that. Unknown injuries. And once you get past that, you're good to go all the way to Watsonville. Coming back northbound at 17, you're clear. And coming out of San Cruz, going to northbound Highway 1, you're good to go all the way to Half Moon Bay. Coming back, you're clear. Highway 9, of course, up and down between Santa Cruz all the way to Saratoga, there's traffic work. So be advised of that. And also I want to tell you that the Graham Hill Road repaving begins Monday. And it's going to be done along approximately 3.6 miles of Graham Hill Road between Roaring Camp Railroad and Henry Cowell Drive as part of the Newell Creek Pipeline Project. So work is scheduled from May 11th all the way to the 22nd and will include roadway grinding, surface preparation, and installation of new pavement using heavy equipment. So that's coming. Be advised of that. All right. Let's take a look at the weather real quick. Well, today in Boulder Creek, we're going to have a high of 72. And tonight, mostly clear, low of 46. Tomorrow, sunshine with a high of 76. And at night, mostly clear with a low of 48. Sunday, mostly sunny with a high of 76. And at night, mostly clear with a low of 48. And then Monday is going to be pretty warm, with a high of 84. And up to Scotts Valley today, we have a high of 76. Tonight, mostly clear, patchy fog, low of 48. Saturday, high of 78, areas fogged and sunny, and at night, mostly clear, patchy fog, low of 50, sunny, and Sunday, we have a high of 78, areas of fogged and sunny, and then at night, mostly clear, patchy fog, low of 50, and then we have, a high of 81 on Monday. And down to Santa Cruz, today we have a high of 75, tonight a low of 48, Saturday, high of 76, and at night, low of 50. Sunday, we have mostly sunny with a high of 75 on Sunday. And at night, patchy fog with a low of 50. We got a high of 70s Monday and Tuesday. All right, there you go. Well, starting to feel like summer out there. So I think we should hear a song by Frank Sinatra called Summer Wind, right here on Four Score Lightning.

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All right. George Benson doing The Thinker. That sounded good. And hey, George Benson will be up at the Saratoga Mountain Winery tomorrow night. So get your tickets for that. I will be up there. And it's going to be a good time. Randy Mann and myself work up there. I will be down somewhere close to the stage, I would imagine. And Randy Mann, he is behind the scenes. He does a lot of electrical work and all kinds of stagehand stuff. And I'm an usher, so I'll be down there. Of course, if you say, hey, where's Trevor Blue at? They're probably not going to know who you're talking about. Maybe a few people. But anyhow, yeah, George Benson, I'm really looking forward to that. That's one of the shows I really wanted to work this year, and I am going to work it. All right. Going to be a good time. Good time. Before that, we heard some smooth jazz, which I'm not real big on, but I really like this one. It's Earl Klugh doing Master of Suspense. I hope you enjoyed that. I did. Started off the set with the one and the only Frank Sinatra doing Summer Wind. It's feeling the summer out there, so I had to play that song. All right, you're on Four Score Lightning, Jazz, Folk, and Beyond. I'm subbing for Tell. This is Trevor Blue. Let's just get right back to it. Let's hear some Miles Davis. And you've tuned in to KBCZ 89.3.

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Right. That was Jeff Beck doing Space for the Papa. We heard Etta James doing Don't Explain. Of course, the Billie Holiday song there for you. Miles Davis starting us off with In a Silent Way off of Best Of. All right. You've tuned in to KBCZ 89.3 FM Boulder Creek Community Radio from the skyline to the sea. This is Trevor Blues sitting in for Tell and her show, Four Score Lightning, Jazz, Folk, and Beyond. And Tell is out on assignment, so she has graciously asked me to fill in for her. So I'm doing my best to live up to her show that she does, which is amazing. All right, having fun for you. Got another hour. We are exactly at 1 o'clock. All right. Well, now comes the time that we're going to do Folk and Beyond. But it might be Beyond and some folk. I don't know. We're going to see. I do my shows live, so you never know. The only thing I had planned was the very first song of the show. And I just do live because it's kind of like a box of chocolates. You just never know what you're going to get. It's spontaneous. It's kind of fun that way. That's how I do all my shows. All right. So we're going to go ahead and do, well, it's a beautiful day out. It is. It's just gorgeous out there. It's not too hot. And so it's just the perfect day. So we're going to do Lou Reed, Perfect Day, right here on Four Score Lightning.

Just a perfect day. Drink sangria in the park. And then later,

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life of David. And David was a young man that was too young to go. He was the youngest in his family.

All right, John Hiatt doing Crossing Muddy Waters. Preacher Boy doing Scene of the Crime off of his CD Ghost Notes. And Preacher does, mostly blues, and but he's got a lot of Americana stuff too. So I like to play that one right there for you. If you like the blues, you can see him every Friday night, and that would be tonight at the Aptos Street Barbecue. And that's a good time down there. So check Preacher Boy out, and good food. We heard Chris Whitley doing Dust Radio. And start off the set with Lou Reed doing Perfect Day, since it is a perfect day out there. This is Trevor Blue sitting in for Tell on 4 Score Lightning. Happy to be with you and having a good time. Getting to do some stuff that I don't normally get to do. So it's a lot of fun. Let's go ahead and just take a look at the traffic real quick. 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It's 831-461-4300. Well, it's looking pretty good out there. Highway 17 does have some slow and go southbound between Lexington Hills and Los Gatos. That is southbound. Northbound is going into Los Gatos. There's some slow and go too. Yeah. All right. And then Highway 1, Fishhook going southbound. It's jammed up all the way through Capitola. Once you get past that, you're good to go to Watsonville. Coming back northbound at 17, you're good. Highway 1, clear going northbound. Davenport, Half Moon Bay coming back. Nothing to report. And then Highway 9, of course, up and down, there is road work going on between Santa Cruz all the way up to Saratoga. You got that going on. All right. Okay, let's take a look at the weather real quick. Right here in Boulder Creek, we got sunshine with a high of 72. Tonight, it's going to be clear with a low of 46. Tomorrow, sunshine with a high of 76. At night, mostly clear, low of 48. And then sunny on Sunday with a high of 76. And at night, mostly clear with a low of 48. And you got low 80s and high 70s on Monday and Tuesday. Up to Scotts Valley today, high of 76 with sunshine. Tonight, mostly clear, then patchy fog, a low of 48, and tomorrow, high of 78, areas of fog, then sunny, and at night, mostly clear, patchy fog, low of 50, and on Sunday, we have high of 78, beautiful weather, and then at night, mostly clear, patchy fog, low of 50, and then you got low 80s, high 70s on Monday and Tuesday. Down to Santa Cruz today with a high of 75. Sunshine, beautiful. Tonight, low of 48, mostly clear, then patchy fog. And then Saturday, we got a high of 76 with some great sunshine out there. And at night, increasing clouds, low of 50 and sunny on Sunday on a high of 75. And at night, we got patchy fog, a low of 50. And then Monday and Tuesday, we got high and low 70s with mostly sunny. All right. I want you to go to kbcz.org and check out the schedule. After myself, we have Clover Crimson with the Golden Hour doing her 60s doo-wop and love songs. That's from 2 to 4. And then from 4 to 6, we got the Drive Time Show, Swing Shift with Mountain Mama. She does the big band of the 30s and 40s. And then at 6 o'clock to 7 o'clock, we got the Reggae Soul Power Hour with Big Bri and Aaron Sita. And, of course, they're doing reggae and soul. Good stuff. And then at 7 to 9, you got No Vocals with Darren Lee doing his instrumental show, which is very cool. And he's all over the place, very eclectic. And then 9 to 11, Metal from the Mountains with the one and only the Aussie Freak of Boulder Creek. And he likes to bang your head. That's from 9 to 11. So keep it locked here. But while you're at kbcz.org, why don't you go ahead and hit the donate button and give us some money. Help keep this station alive. Costs a lot of moolah to keep this thing going on. So help us out here. And you can hit the volunteer button and maybe you can become a DJ. You never know.
All right, let's just get back to it. So we're doing, so this show, Four Score Lightning, is jazz, folk, and beyond. And we're in the folk and beyond section. It might be beyond and folk, but that's what we're doing right now up to top of the hour. And let's hear some of the Decemberists right now for you. This is Down by the Water. You've tuned in to KBCZ 89.3.

All right, Nick Drake doing Pink Moon. We heard Daniel Lanois doing the collection of Marie Claire. Stephen Stills doing Helplessly Hoping. Start off the set with Decembrists doing Down by the Water. This is Trevor Blue sitting in for Tell, who is on away on assignment. This is the show, her show, Four Score Lightning. Jazz, Folk and Beyond. We did a bunch of jazz and fusion the first hour. Now we're doing folk and beyond, but we might go back and do a little bit more fusion. Kind of mixing it up here. We'll see how that goes. I got about another 25 minutes before Clover Crimson will be walking in the door. So let's just get back to it. Let's hear some Mahavishnu Orchestra right here on Four Score Lightning.

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right, that was the Preacher. Preacher Boy doing Slow Crossing. For that, Chris Whitley, Big Sky Country. I heard Jean-Luc Ponty doing No Strings Attached, and Mahavishnu Orchestra doing Resolution. All right, this is Trevor Blue subbing for Tell, who's away on assignment. This is Four Score Lightning getting ready to finish it up. We got Clover Crimson in the house. She's raring to go. And I want to tell you that tomorrow night, George Benson's going to be up at the Mountain Winery. I'm really looking forward to that. I will be up there working. Randy Mann will be up there working. And it's going to be a good time. It is. Really good time. I'm looking forward to George Benson. One of my guitar heroes, and I've never seen him, and so I'm excited. I am. I want to tell you, go to kbcz.org and check out the playlist there, the schedule listing, and all the good stuff. 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Costs a lot of money to keep the station alive, so we would appreciate it if you donated. All right, I'm going to get out of here, and I will see you on my Monday show, the Monday Rockin' Afternoon Drive Time Show. And I'll see you then. Here's some George Benson for you.

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Happy 100th birthday, Sir David Attenborough.

get too near the womp, womp, womping, or you won't stay all day. We're going to the zoo, zoo, zoo. How about you, you, you? 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We're going to the zoo, zoo, zoo. Seals in the pool, they're oh, oh, onkin', catching all the fish and oh, oh, onkin'. 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We can stay all day. We're going.

0: 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This is Clover Crimson. You are tuned in to the Golden Hour. Thanks to Trevor Blue for covering for DJ Tell for Four Score Lightnings right before me. I walked in, I said, DJ Tell, you've changed your hair. So here we are, and it is Sir David Attenborough's 100th birthday. David Attenborough, host, conservationist, naturalist, TV personality, producer, and song catcher. Oh yeah, I'm going to tell you more about that here on your educational community radio station. But first, are we sensing a theme? Started off with Henry Mancini, theme from The Pink Panther. Going to the Zoo by Julie Felix, that one is probably a more forgotten one. It's from all the way in 1969, but it definitely sounds like a silly little kid song from a little bit earlier. Bill Haley and his Comets, 1956's See You Later, Alligator, and the Majorettes with Let's Do the Kangaroo. It's the Golden Hour Nature Special today, folks. That's right, because, I mean, who doesn't love David Attenborough? May 8th, 1926. There's going to be several BBC specials. There are concerts in honor of him, nature walks and tree planting. I actually learned, because I knew it was coming up, but who can keep track of days or years or anything? I learned that it was, in fact, today, his birthday, from the official royal family social media. Obviously, King Charles and David Attenborough are great friends, King Charles being a conservationist himself. And you can look it up because it was one of the first things I saw today. There is a picture of Sir David with Charles and Anne in 1962 when they're just little kids and he's introducing them to a cockatoo he'd brought back from Africa. And then, of course, on that same post, there is a photo of them both considerably older with Charles as king and Sir David as a sir. So you may have noticed there are quite a number of animal-themed songs from the 50s and 60s where I hang my chapeau, and that's what we're going to be playing for the next 2 hours. So let's keep on going. Here is Big Mama Thornton on KBCZ.
1: Yeah!

Yes, and I'm sorry, or you're welcome, for putting that song into your head for at least the next 9 to 17 days. The Tokens, The Lion Sleeps Tonight, a weem away. Here on KBCZ 89.3 FM, Boulder Creek Community Radio. And we are having a very special nature episode to celebrate Sir David Attenborough's 100th birthday today. That song from 1961 has an earlier provenance. I'll get to that in just a sec. Let's see, before that, Sparkle More with Tiger. We had Hound Dog by Big Mama Thornton and the answer song, Bearcat, by Rufus Thomas Jr. from the next year. So, The Lion Sleeps Tonight, it was actually based on a much earlier song from 1939, and it was South African. A South African record company discovered this band, the Evening Birds, and they made a recording of them singing a song, which was then called Mbube, which I'm probably butchering. And the song took off. It sold 100,000 copies. But at that time, in South Africa, blacks lived under the oppression of apartheid and their rights were not protected, so Gallo Studios paid Solomon Linda, that was his, Solomon Linda's original Evening Birds, 10 shillings, about 87 cents, for the rights, and as a bonus, he was given a job sweeping the floor in their warehouse, and that's just kind of what happened until the 50s. Pete Seeger, another, you know Pete Seeger, that guy, he was introduced to it through a friend, and he recorded it with his group, The Weavers, and he misheard Mbue as a Wimawe, and that's just kind of what happened. But Solomon just kind of went away. He should have been a rich man, but he just kind of lived in poverty, and that's just kind of what happened. So I was going to tell you all about that and really... really give us all a boost here on this beautiful Friday afternoon. But I think I might play that original 1939 song after this. So it is Sir David Attenborough's birthday. And, you know, when was the last time you watched a David Attenborough special or documentary? Because he's just kept quietly making incredible content since the 60s. He's got an incredible... there's a Life That Glows, came out a few years ago, fantastic. And the wonderful thing is that, you know, technology just kind of keeps happening to us. And in general, it makes everything worse. But one of the things that it's really, really helped is that we get to see what David Attenborough is out there doing to show us what's going on out in the natural world. High-speed cameras, super, super close-ups, being able to capture things that glow and fluoresce and phosphoresce. And, oh man, I'm probably just going to go home and watch one of those. So happy birthday, Sir David, if you're listening. Probably not. And this is the Golden Hour Nature Special. All right. Speaking of nature, let's see what's happening with the weather. Still no weather underwriter, so... if you're interested in being an underwriter for your local, non-commercial, educational, community radio station, go to our fancy new website, kbcz.org. Same website, it just looks different. Don't fear. And click that underwriter tab. Okay, so this KBCZ weather report is brought to you by the joy of nature. 71 right here in Boulder Creek, looking at a high of 72. Feels gorgeous outside. If I could be doing my show from from my deck out under the trees, I would be doing it. 65 in, nope, it just updated, I was going to say. 75 in Scotts Valley, 75 out in Santa Cruz, looking at a mostly clear night with a low of 46, and it's going to be a gorgeous weekend if you like that kind of thing. Little bit foggy in Scotts Valley and out at the coast, but for once, no fog here in Boulder Creek. That fog's going to burn off on Saturday, if that's where you are. Looking at a high of 76 on both Saturday and Sunday, and overnight lows
of 48 degrees. And my goodness gracious, on Monday, time to call in sick, because it looks like Monday is going to be 84 degrees. 84 degrees here in Boulder Creek. Forecast for Scotts Valley is 81 on Monday and 78 in Santa Cruz. So maybe knock on your favorite tree that those April showers are finally gone and we might just get the Mayflowers part of things. Because it is, it's Mother's Day weekend. I guess I could have done a whole show about mothers, but I mean, everybody likes animals, right? All right, coming up, here is the original Solomon Linda's original Evening Birds, the original Weem Away, and it is off a compilation called You Heard It Here First, which is a whole compilation of, hey, I bet you didn't know there was an original one of these. Here they all are. And here it is, 1939, on KBCZ. Yeah, la la mini. Yeah, well,

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That was the Maguire Sisters from 1954, Muskrat Ramble, Wild Horses by Perry Como before that from 1953, we had Les Paul and Mary Ford with the Tiger Rag from 1952. And started off with Solomon and the Evening Birds from 1939. I know, a little bit out of my era, but that was the tune that inspired The Lion Sleeps Tonight. And it probably hasn't been played on many radio stations today. So, you know, that's just the kind of thing you're going to get here on KBZZ Boulder Creek Community Radio. So it's an all animal, all nature themed songs kind of day here. You know, Sir David Attenborough, he's quite the guy. I mean, he's been around for pretty much our entire lives. He is 100 years old today. And there's so many interesting things about the fellow. He's a sir twice. He's been knighted twice, first in 1985 by Queen Elizabeth, and for a second time in 2022 by the then Prince Charles. So he's a Knight Grand Cross of the Order of St. Michael and St. George. Let's see, what else? He is, at 89, he made a record-breaking 100-foot dive in a submersible to film parts of the Great Barrier Reef. He was the oldest person to ever reach that depth. Here is, I got a couple more facts for you. I'm educating you. This is an educational show in particular. He influenced the color of tennis balls. Because in the 60s, he was working as a controller at BBC Two. He oversaw the first ever color broadcasts in Europe in 1965. In 1967, he sent color cameras to Wimbledon. And can you hear that? That's color with a U in it. At the time, tennis balls were white, so for viewers, they were hard to see against the lines on the court. According to the BBC, Attenborough suggested the color change to something bright and more visible. And that's why tennis balls are that color. So, you know, that's your weekly Clover Crimson has given you something to break the ice and be scintillating at parties. But I want to talk about one more thing. I mentioned earlier in the show that one of the many bullet points under his under the name David Attenborough of things he's done and things he's been and things he's influenced. Well, one of his first jobs at the BBC was working with Alan Lomax on Song Hunter. He had become interested in folk music through Radio 3, and this is his own voice here, which I will not attempt to do out of respect for the man. The BBC brought Alan Lomax over initially to make programs about flamenco. When I heard them, I thought it would be a good idea to make a series about traditional music here. Alan was very enthusiastic, and soon musicians from all over Britain and Ireland were coming to the studios at Alexandra Palace to take part in our series called Song Hunter. And, you know, if you've listened to music or care about folk music at all, which you might if you're still tuning in to me, I mean, Alan Lomax. I mean, some of these songs would have been gone forever. So, in 1959, Attenborough's show Zoo Quest took him to Paraguay, where he was delighted to find anteaters, armadillos, and a tradition of harp music. So he started recording whenever he was going around. He, you know, if the folks that were carrying all of their show equipment were singing, he would record them. And I've actually now got an entire album of this stuff, and I'm probably gonna go listen to it later. But so one of the things he found ended up being the main theme for Zoo Quest, and this is a 1962 recording of it, Trio Los Paraguayos. Here's Bell Bird. Let's take you back to being a kid in the 60s watching David Attenborough on the BBC.

After an hour, I found on the forest floor the rinds and cores of durian fruit, which I knew was the favorite food of the orangutan. I showed it to the dyak who had come with me, and he confirmed what I had hoped. The way in which it had been chewed showed that it had been eaten by an orangutan. One must have been here early this morning.

Too much monkey business here on KBCZ. That's right. Double the monkey business. That was the Kinks from their debut album, 1964. And before that, the original Too Much Monkey Business by Chuck Berry, 1957. Welcome back to the Golden Hour Nature Special here on KBCZ. It's about 3 o'clock. And so we're about halfway through all these wonderful songs, kind of about animals. All right, some of them are just great songs that have an animal name in the title, but, you know, work with me here. Started off with Pájaro Campaña, the Bell Bird, by Los Paraguayos. That is from 1962. And as we were talking about before the break, that was a song that Sir David brought from Paraguay because he just loved their harp music. And that became the signature tune for his series Zoo Quest. And if you were in the UK in the early 60s, I was not, but maybe you were, and you remember that Paraguayan harp music became very, very popular for a time there. For me, I remember when Gregorian chants were a thing, but, you know, sometimes things, they become things, but isn't that a great song? So when that group, Trio Los Paraguayos, came to Britain, they were very pleased to find an audience already prepared for their music. So David Attenborough, in addition to everything else that he's known for, is responsible for breaking one of the earliest world music acts in the UK. And there is an interview from 2016. If I wanted to be lazy, I'd just play all 45 minutes of it, but probably the BBC would send us a cease and desist, where he talked about in 2016, all of these recordings that he had made in, the late 50s, early 60s, and he had brought them back, all of these different recordings of live music from all over the world, and he brought them back to the BBC, and they just sat there. But now they've been released as of 2016, 2017, and that's just something, another beautiful thing that Sir David Attenborough brought us. After that, we had a quick clip from Zoo Quest. That was from 1967. It was from an episode called Quest for a Dragon. And when I first saw that, I was like, oh my God, it's an adorable little comic relief thing where David Attenborough is going around pretending to look for a dragon. It was actually a Komodo dragon. I actually forgot about the existence of things that are called real dragons. But in that clip, they were on the hunt for an orangutan. So after that, we had just a little monkey business. Annette Funicello, the monkey's uncle, and Major Lance with the Monkey Time, and then both versions of Too Much Monkey Business, Chuck Berry and the Kinks, not together, although that would have been amazing. So let's see what's going on. What's going on here in our wonderful valley? Well, it is 3 o'clock here on a beautiful sunny Friday afternoon, and that means the Grey Bears Free Food Volunteers are out there. And they've got all kinds of food that needs to go somewhere. It could go to you. As a reminder, the Grey Bears volunteers are bringing food from the Grey Bears Food Bank so that they have space for more food because it just keeps coming. And I don't know if I've told you in a couple weeks, but I'll remind you that scarcity is a myth and that food is just out there for the taking. They also have a tip jar. The Grey Bears are, volunteer food distribution, there are cousins. They're another program of the Boulder Creek Rec and Park District, a registered 501c3 nonprofit, and KBCZ is as well. So if you're ever interested in donating to keep the lights on and keep the ghosts out of the corners, you can go to kbcz.org, hit that donate button. Hit it a few times, put a recurring donation in there, or you can just come by the station and write us a check for $10,000. Like, you can just do that. Nothing is stopping you. No one will prevent you.
So this weekend, we've got the town sweep happening. That is tomorrow. That's Saturday from 9 a.m. to 11 a.m., hosted by the Boulder Creek Business Association. Springtown sweep, 9 to 11. Also, there is a, that's going on. I don't see on the thing where they are meeting, but they usually meet in a couple different spots around town, so just look out for the hardworking folks with gloves and bags and come be one of them. Also, it's Mother's Day. It's Mother's Day on Sunday. So if you happen to be lucky enough to have a mom or a mother figure, a maternal figure in your life, remember, you still have time to do something nice for them. And honestly, you should just be doing nice things for them all the time, as long as they, you know, deserve it. Just do nice things. It's not hard. This has been a PSA from your girl Clover Crimson. So back to Sir David. What else can I tell you more about David Attenborough? Let's see. Here's another quote from him from the interview where he was listening to these recordings he had made, and he hadn't listened to them in something like 50 years. He said, "Music takes me back to those places 50 or 60 years ago. Visual images don't. I see film of myself from then chasing an anteater and think, what an odd human being, or what funny trousers. But hearing the music takes me right back. Sound has that power." And he's right. He's absolutely right. He acknowledges that music no longer develops in isolation. He said, "Back then it was possible to hear music that had developed over thousands of years, completely free from Western forms that now have taken over the world. You would not be able to record the music I did then today." You wouldn't think that doing an animal-themed show for Sir David Attenborough's birthday would end up actually having quotes about music from Attenborough himself, but that's just the kind of guy he is. He's just out there being that guy. Another thing that is very, very near and dear to his heart, and I think he has done more than almost anybody else to raise this kind of awareness, is conservation, making sure we know what's going on out there, even if it's really hard to see and hard to know. And I'm not going to lie, sometimes there are nature documentaries that I will not watch or I will turn off because I really just want to chill out and watch some slow motion hummingbirds. And I know what's going on, and you can't face it all the time. Sometimes you need some rest. But conservation is a huge part of David Attenborough's career. And to that end, here's Marvin Gaye on KBCZ.

0: the animals in the zoo are jumping up and down for you, hoping that every class will plan a day at the zoo as soon as they can. The zoo and the schools work closely together. In class, children learn to identify animals, to draw their pictures, and read about their lives. Many classes will visit the zoo to see the animals in person. Their teacher will receive guidance on the tour by making use of the educational talking storybooks. She will use one of the keys, which turn on all of the storybooks, so the class may hear the interesting facts about the animals. Children learn so much from the talking storybooks that when they visit the zoo again with their families, they often surprise mom and dad with what they've learned. That's why all the animals in the zoo are jumping up and down for you, asking you to be sure to plan to visit the zoo as soon as you can. Storybooks that really talk, you turn on with a key. Tell fascinating things about the animals you see. Storybooks and zoo keys together guide you through. A world of new excitement awaits you at the zoo.
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Well, now I'm hungry. 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Joe Stafford here on KBCZ 89.3 FM, 1951's Shrimp Boats. I know Joe Stafford is coming dangerously close to the host coming up after me, the Swing Shift with Mountain Mama, 4 to 6 every Friday. Our drive time show, she plays a lot of Joe Stafford. I love Joe Stafford. And that was that song. All right, here is what else we heard in that set. Mercy, Mercy Me, The Ecology, Marvin Gaye, 1971. Also, Joni Mitchell's Big Yellow Taxi, because I would be remiss in a show dedicated to David Attenborough not to play a few songs that highlight his incredible career of conservation and awareness of the natural world and animals and how they are affected by all the nonsense, goofy stuff the human kingdom gets up to. Also, Roger Miller, you can't roller skate in a buffalo herd. I mean, I haven't tried yet, but he's probably right. The Bird on My Head by Ross Bagdasarian, David Seville of Yeah, Chipmunk fame. That song was not as popular as The Witch Doctor. I think it's a little bit, a little charming. Also in there, we had a Zoo Key commercial from the Philadelphia Zoo from the 1950s. Remember Zoo Keys? They had Zoo Keys when I used to go to the San Francisco Zoo all the time when I was a kid. I don't know if they still have them, but I was looking up the history of Zoo Keys. And, I'm sorry, my producer informs me that they do in fact still have Zoo Keys. Zoo Keys were invented and patented by a Bruce Sedley in 1925 in response to a request from the Oakland, California Parks Department. And the first version of the system was installed at Children's Fairyland in 1958. And then, of course, the San Francisco Zoo was one of the first customers installing 40 units in 1959. And it was at that point that the talking storybook name was first used. The story boxes played the "All the Animals at the Zoo Are Jumping Up and Down for You" jingle, that tune also used by other zoos, like the Philadelphia Zoo. And so anyway, Zoo Keys. I haven't been to the San Francisco Zoo as an adult, I don't think, but, you know, I'm always talking about how incredible the Oakland Zoo is. The Oakland Zoo is a world-class zoo and an incredible place for conservation, for animal education, and also for, I mean, they've got condors there, man. Oh, I could talk about the Oakland Zoo all the time. And if you have had the luxury of being cornered by me when I'm talking about animals, you know exactly what I mean. Anyway, you are going to be so delightful at parties because now you can also tell people that the Zoo Key was first used at Children's Fairyland in Oakland in 1958. All right, real quick, speaking of drive time, we'll do a quick check of the traffic here. 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There's more online at travismartinplumbing.com, where the phone number is 831-461-4300. So, right now here on the Highway 9 corridor, of course, there is the several instances of one-way reversing traffic control north of town, and that's going to be going on for quite a while. So if you haven't been on the Facebook groups and been seeing all of the kvetching, give yourself some extra time if you're headed into or out of the north side of town. Also, because there's not one, but two things happening at the same time. Aren't we lucky? Also, it looks like earlier in the afternoon, there was some kind of RV ran into a building over in Felton. So that might be the reason why there is even more traffic than normal. Although, of course, there is still school traffic, and that is going on pretty much all the way to Graham Hill, unfortunately. And there's also some backup on Mount Hermon heading towards
Highway 9. So, just give yourself a little bit of extra time wherever you're headed today. Let's check out Highway 17. Highway 17, nothing really to report over there. Likewise, looks beautiful on Highway 1 down the coast from Pescadero. And headed into Westside Santa Cruz. A little bit of slowing at Bay Street. It's pretty much the usual, guys. And heading out of town, southbound, as per usual, heavy traffic after Morrissey Boulevard keeps going past 41st, and then it lets up. So not too terrible. The traffic basically disappears once you're through Capitola. Northbound lanes into Santa Cruz on Highway 1, looking good. All right, so back to the music, and back to Sir David Attenborough. There are so many quotes about him, and so many, you know, it's his birthday, so people are taking the time to say how great he is and how much of a national treasure he is. And let's see, we've got a couple more quotes. Mike Gunton, a television producer who has worked with Attenborough many times, said, "What he feels is that he's a public servant. He feels that he had the unique opportunity to be the voice for nature, to tell everybody about the wonders of nature." And Attenborough devoted much of his 90s, the year he was 90-somethings, to raising public awareness. And I've seen, and then turned off because I really couldn't handle it, a couple documentaries and shows and specials that he did to that effect. When asked about these things, I mean, he's done dozens of documentaries. He, you know, he started with Zoo Quest, then in 1979, when he was only 52, just a wee babe, Life on Earth made him a household name. He wrote the entire 13-hour script. And, you know, he did Blue Planet, Frozen Planet, all kinds of things. And Attenborough himself said, "How could I look my grandchildren in the eye and say I knew what was happening to the world and did nothing?" End quote. So, happy birthday, Sir David. I would call you the original Nature Boy.

I know. I wish that song was like 25 minutes long. What a bop! The Jungle Rock. Hank Mazzell, 1958. You are tuned into the Golden Hour with me, your safari host, Clover Crimson, here on a nature special day on KBCZ 89.3 FM, your Boulder Creek Community Radio, serving all of the San Lorenzo Valley from the skyline to the sea. And if any animals are listening, this one's for you. That was a very Exotica set. We started off with Esquivel's version of Nature Boy, 1958. Then we had Quiet Village, Martin Denny, and none other than Arthur Lyman, Yellow Bird. Also had Tak Shindo with Safari to Kenya. That's a Japanese track from 1958 that sampled, I know, if you had a keen ear, that was the Folkways recording, Monkey Chatter, being sampled there. Oh, Folkways. What would we do? What would we do without Folkways? Smithsonian recordings and Alan Lomax and all that kind of thing. What a delight to find out that, in addition to everything else he's been working on conserving during his entire career, that David Attenborough was also active, not just passive, active in hunting and catching songs. How cool is that? More cool things, more cool facts I want to share with you here about David Attenborough here on his 100th birthday. The Guinness Book of World Records claims that he is the only person to have won BAFTA awards for four different formats: color, black and white, HD, and 3D. He's also the oldest person to win a daytime Emmy at 99 last year, I guess. Could have been this year. I don't know when the Emmys are. For The Secret Lives of Orangutans, an honor previously held by, you would have guessed it, Dick Van Dyke, who won at 98 the year before. I also love this one. When he was 11, David would sell newts that he took from a nearby pond to the University College Leicester Zoology Department for 3 pence each. This is from the Canadian Broadcasting Corporation. I'm reading all these facts, so that is the equivalent of about $2 Canadian today. Yep, he was an entrepreneur there. There must be a way to put newt into entrepreneur and make a pun. Maybe by next week I'll have that for you. But man, what a go-getter, you know? Nobody wants to work anymore. All right, I've got 17 minutes left until I'm going to hand off the mic to Mountain Mama for your drive time show, the Swing Shift, Big Band and Swing from 4 to 6 to get you home safe and get you home bopping. After that, we've got the Reggae Soul Power Hour with our very own creature, the Treetop Lover, Big Bri, from 6 to 7, No Vocals with DJ Darren Lee from 7 to 9, and after that, The Metal from the Mountains with the Aussie Freak of Boulder Creek from 9 to 11. And that will wrap up a gorgeous Friday evening. All right, here is Manfred Mann. You know, one of the documentaries, I'm a gentle creature. The world has done a number on me, guys. Listen, Stellar J and I were once watching what we thought would be a very calming nature documentary, and it was about flamingos. And I'm not going to share it with you, but something happened like in the first, I don't know, 12 minutes of the flamingo documentary that made me turn it off and not want to watch that. I think we went and watched cartoons. I know bad things happen. This isn't my first rodeo. This is at least my second or third rodeo. But I just can't watch them in nature documentaries, guys. I'm just too delicate. But anyway, here's Pretty Flamingo by Manfred Mann on your KBCZ.

0: All right, that's Al Wilson with The Snake from 1968. That song, based on the fable, of course, Farmer and the Viper, written by civil rights activist Oscar Brown in 1963. I found out a thing I didn't know about when I looked up this song about its renewed attention during the 2016 United States presidential election. And I'm not going to tell you about it because it doesn't matter. Also, Petula Clark with The Cat in the Window, The Bird in the Sky, and Pretty Flamingo by Manfred Mann. And just a few more animal theme songs fit into the Golden Hour Nature Special in honor of Sir David Attenborough's 100th birthday, born on this day in 1926. Can you even? I mean, I'd like to make it to 100. He probably couldn't imagine what the world would look like from then, and I can't imagine what it'll look like in 20 and mumbly change, but I'm glad I live in a world where David Attenborough is. Now, this is very exciting because obviously he's been getting a lot of birthday messages, and he totally called me. He left this on my voicemail, so I'm really excited about this. Here is his thank you to everybody for all of the wonderful birthday messages. And I'm going to see if this is going to come through. Here he is. And thanks so much for tuning in. I will be back next week. I have been and shall continue to be your girl, Clover Crimson. Up next is Mountain Mama. And here is Sir David in his own words.
1: I had rather thought that I would celebrate my 100th birthday quietly, but it seems that many of you have had other ideas. I've been completely overwhelmed by birthday greetings, from preschool groups to care home residents and countless individuals and families of all ages. I simply can't reply to each of you all separately, but I would like to thank you all most sincerely for your kind messages and wish those of you who have planned your own local events tomorrow have a very happy day.
2: Matthew, think what it would mean if I could talk to the animals. Just imagine it, chatting to a chimp in chimpanzee. Imagine talking to a tiger, chatting to a cheetah. Oh, what a neat achievement that would be. Talk to the animals, learn their languages, maybe take an animal degree. I'd study elephant and eagle, buffalo and beagle, alligator, guinea pig and flea. I would converse in polar bear and python, and I would curse in fluent kangaroo. If people asked me, can you speak rhinoceros? I'd say, of course-a-rus. Can't you? I conferred with our furry friends, man to animal. Think of the amazing repartee. If I could walk with the animals, talk with the animals, grunt and squeak and squawk with the animals, and they could talk to me. If I consulted with quadrupeds, think what fun we'd have asking over crocodiles for tea. Or maybe lunch with two or three lions, walruses or sea lions. What a

If I spoke slang to orangutans, the advantages any fool on earth could plainly see. Discussing Eastern art and dramas with intellectual llamas, that's a big step forward, you'll agree. I'd learn to speak in antelope and turtle. My Pekingese would be extremely good. If I were asked to sing in hippopotamus, I'd say why notamus, and would. If I could parley with pachyderm, it's a fairy tale worthy of Hans Andersen or Grimm. A man who walks with the animals, talks with the animals, grunts and squeaks and squawks with the animals. Polynesia, just think of it, and they could.

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Yeah, well, I just I gave you a twofer of Lionel Hampton there. That song was from 1945, and it was called Vibe Boogie, an all-instrumental song. And you heard a very long, for this show anyway, long instrumental or vibraphone solo from Lionel in the middle of that song. Yeah, and he recorded it in 1945 with his orchestra, and that was one of his original compositions. And before that was Dinah Washington singing with the Lionel Hampton Orchestra. The song was called And Her Tears Flowed Like Wine from 1945. So there was your Lionel Hampton twofer. Before Lionel and Dinah was Fletcher Henderson and his orchestra with an older version or an older song. Then I dipped into the 20s on that one, called Stockholm Stomp from 1927. And then starting us off on that set was Ambrose and his orchestra with Tootin' Around. All right. Well, it's time for me to do a check of the traffic. This is the Drive Time show, so I got to keep you up to date on what's happening on the roads. 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There's more online at travismartinplumbing.com, or the phone number is 831-461-4300. One bit of traffic news. You all probably know that there's been an ongoing road work, pipe installation on Graham Hill Road. They did a bunch of it last summer, and we got notice. It says, big news, final paving work is set to begin along approximately 3.6 miles of Graham Hill Road between Roaring Camp and Henry Cowell Drive as part of the Newell Creek Pipeline Project. Work is scheduled for May 11th through the 22nd, 2026, and will include roadway grinding, surface preparation, and installation of new pavement using heavy equipment. Work will start at Henry Cowell Drive and head north toward Felton. Traffic control measures include weekday single-lane closures with flaggers and will remain in place during active construction, similar to previous phases of the project. Drivers should plan for delays and follow posted signs and directions from traffic control staff, starting May 11th and going through the 22nd, folks. So just a big old heads up for you on Graham Hill Road, construction and likely delays. Okay. Well, right now, let's look at what's going on the road right now. I always start with Highway 9. It looks free and clear from the top at Skyline all the way until you almost get to Boulder Creek. And there's some bridge construction happening, still ongoing. So there's a slowdown where that's happening north of Boulder Creek. Slow in both directions. They've installed some temporary lights with one lane traffic control, so beware of that. It's not too bad right now, but there is a slowdown. The good news is Brookdale's free and clear, as there's been some real angst about that particular project there, but there's nothing going on right now. In fact, you can go all the way down to Felton before you hit any slowdowns, and that one's just a minor one. So once you get past the Boulder Creek slowdown, you're free and clear pretty much to go all the way into Santa Cruz on Highway 9. And if you go in the other direction, same thing. It's only that one spot north of Boulder Creek where you're going to hit some traffic. Highway 17 is slow going out of Los Gatos at the top on the southbound lanes, but it clears up once you get to the reservoir, Lexington Hills Reservoir area. And the rest of the way is free and clear in both directions. So if you're heading north, no problems. If you're heading south, traffic until around the reservoir, and then free and clear all the way into Santa Cruz. Looks really good. Highway 1 along the coast, also beautiful.
and I'm sure it's a beautiful drive, from San Gregorio through Año Nuevo, Swanton, Davenport, and into the west side of Santa Cruz, free and clear in both directions. Once you do hit the west side, though, there's the usual slowdowns there on Mission Street, and as you you drive towards the Highway 9 interchange there. The fish hook looks great, though. The exchange interchange right there is looking really good, free-flowing. If you're heading south on Highway 1 from Santa Cruz into Watsonville, you're going to hit some pretty heavy traffic as you enter Santa Cruz, and it goes through Soquel, pretty heavy through there, heavy through Aptos. And then once you're past Aptos, it's free and clear going south. If you are headed north in that area, it's free and clear all the way from Watsonville into Santa Cruz and beyond. All right, so there you go. Traffic looking not too bad on a Friday afternoon. So, yay. All right, well, I've got some more music for you. Let's get on it. How about a song from Harry James? Love his trumpet. It's called Jealousy.

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I'm Mountain Mama, your host of Swing Shift, coming to you every Friday afternoon from 4 to 6 p.m., playing big band and swing music from the 30s and 40s. And occasionally I dipped into the 20s, like with that one. That was Chick Webb and his orchestra. The song was called Jungle Mama. And he wrote that one, and the orchestra recorded it in 1929, the year that the stock market crashed in October and sent us and the rest of the world into a Great Depression. That 1929, yeah. Before Chick was Frank Sinatra singing with a Tommy Dorsey. Did I really say that? Tommy Dorsey Orchestra. I think that's the first time I've made that little gaffe there. Sorry, Tom. The song is Just As You Were, As Though You Were Here. That was from 1942. He sang a lot with Tommy Dorsey. I've got a huge box set of stuff that was recorded either in the studio or a lot of it was, live versions of songs. Yeah, Tommy gave him a good shot at superstardom, and he took it for all it was worth, didn't he? Sarah Vaughan was before Frank and Tommy, and that was the song was It Might As Well Be Spring from 1949, I believe. And then speaking of other big band leaders that worked with Frank Sinatra, Harry James did Jealousy, starting that set off. That didn't have Frank in it, but Frank worked with Harry as well, from 1946. All right, well, you're listening to KBCZ 89.3 FM, Boulder Creek Community Radio, and I'm going to go ahead and do a quick check of the weather before I get back to the music. And we don't have an underwriter for our weathercast right now. So if you have a business or if you're just a private person and you'd like to support the station, and I wholly recommend that you go check out our brand new website anyway. It's beautiful, nice and clean and easy to find stuff. And you can find the underwriter information under one of the tabs and read up about it. If you're interested, let us know and we'll make that happen for you. And there's also all kinds of other stuff there to learn how to become a volunteer. You can donate there. You can learn all about the different shows and when they air. It's just full of information. Also, our Mixcloud is there too. So those of us who record our shows, it's on the website as well. Okay, well, let's have a look at the weather. It was a beautiful day today, wasn't it? A little breezy, but not bad. 72 currently, looking for a low of 46 tonight, 80 degrees and sunny tomorrow. Saturday night, looks like we might have some patchy fog develop into Sunday morning. But then when that burns off, it'll be 80 degrees and sunny on Sunday. Monday's going to be pretty warm, 89 degrees and mostly sunny. And then cools down to 82 on Tuesday with mostly sunny skies. And for Scotts Valley, looks like you're currently around 78 degrees. Looks like we'll have a low of 48 tonight, some patchy fog tonight and into tomorrow. And then Saturday will be 78 degrees with sunny skies. Saturday night into Sunday, some fog will develop. And then Sunday, you'll have 78 degrees and sunny skies. Same pattern of fog Sunday night into Monday. And then Monday will be 81 degrees in Scotts Valley. And then Tuesday, 76 and mostly sunny. And for Santa Cruz, 78 degrees currently with sunny skies. Low of 48 tonight with some fog. Tomorrow, after the fog burns off, it'll be 76 and sunny. Sunday looks like a high of 75 with mostly sunny skies. Sunday night, the fog rolls in, lingers until Monday morning, and then 78 and mostly sunny on Monday. Same pattern with the fog Monday night into Tuesday, and then 72 and mostly sunny on Tuesday in Santa Cruz. All right.
I can live with that, can't you? Heck yeah. All right. How about some Joe Stafford? This song is called The Bluebird of Happiness from 1948.

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I am Mountain Mama, your host of Swing Shift, coming to you every Friday, 4 to 6 p.m. Thanks for joining me today. And thanks to Kemper for the phone call. He is listening from North Carolina and wanted to call and let me know he was enjoying the show. So thanks for calling, Kemper. See you soon. All right. So what did we just hear? That was Irene Day with a Charlie Spivak. I think it's Spivak. Yeah. Orchestra. I used to love you, but it's all over now. That was from 1945. Rudy Valley and his Connecticut Yankees did Pretending You Care from 1933. Fats Waller did You Meet the Nicest People in Your Dreams. That one was from 1939. And then Joe Stafford and Gordon McRae did The Bluebird, Happiness from 1948. All right. Well, thanks for joining me today. It's straight up 5 o'clock. I'm going to do a quick check of our clipboards to see what's going on in the area, let you know. And there's a couple of things I need to tell you about that are happening tomorrow. It's called a Spring Town Sweep. Tomorrow, May 9th, 9 a.m. to 11 a.m., come out and help clean up our town. And the announcement is starts off, "Hey, Boulder Creek, let's roll up our sleeves and show our little town a little love. Join us for the town sweep this Saturday from 9 to 11 a.m. and help keep Boulder Creek looking its best. It's a great way to connect with your neighbors, get a little fresh air." It's going to be beautiful tomorrow, by the way. "And make a real difference in just a couple of hours. We'll also have a chance to say hello to Sheriff Clark at Jenna Sue's from 10 to 12. Service, community, and a cleaner town. Not a bad way to spend the morning. Hope to see you there." So tomorrow, May 9th, 9 to 11 a.m. All right, just come on downtown. The Ben Lomond Village Alliance is going to have a line dance event. They say there are easy steps, great music, and good vibes. This would go well with my Wednesday morning country show. "Whether you're a beginner or just love to move, this dance led by Wendy's Mountain Line Dance is for you." So here's the deets. Saturday, May 9th, 7 p.m. to 8:30 p.m. And there's going to be beer, wine, sodas, and snacks by donation. It's going to be held at Park Hall Community Center, 9400 Mill Street in Ben Lomond. If you want more information, benlomondvillagealliance.org. Okay. What else is happening? Do you know that we have a farmer's market here in Boulder Creek now? It's Thursdays at Junction Park. And it goes on every Thursday from 1:30 to 6:30. And in the fall, it'll continue, but it will be different hours. We'll let you know then. Another thing going on in Ben Lomond, the village market is happening first Saturdays in June through October. So this is an ongoing event, 10 a.m. to 2, Mill Street, and Ben Lomond County Park. That's where it's held. So mark your calendar and get involved. You can become a vendor. You can host a community table for your organization, perform as a musical guest, organize children's activities, or volunteer to help. Again, same thing, benlomondvillage.org, and that'll be a /village market if you want more information. Let me pull the other clipboard up. It's our music events clipboard.